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7: Hallelujah. Hallelujah. You know, when I think about it, I started in the church as a little girl, 7 years old, and my grandmother used to take me to church back in Tulsa, Oklahoma, and I used to sing for the Lord, and I used to sing in the adult choir, and I loved the Lord with all my heart. By the time I was 9 years old, I was gung-ho, and my grandmother even said to me one day, she said, you know, baby, God's going to use you one day. And I didn't know what she meant, but I knew I liked the sound of God using me. By the time I was 11 years old, my mother and father and my five brothers and my little sister, we moved from Tulsa to California. My dad's job has transferred him out here. And by the time I was 12 years old, I found myself in the nightclubs in Los Angeles. My mom and dad used to go to the clubs on the weekends. They didn't know the Lord Jesus. And grandma wasn't around anymore, so we just quit going to church. I was in the nightclubs at 12 years old, and that was the worst place and the last place I needed to be. But I had a praying grandmother. By the time I was 13 years old, I had recorded my first single and began to open up for people like Stevie Wonder and Aretha Franklin, B.B. King and Bill Cosby. And I remember opening up for him one time, and things began to happen. Hallelujah. Things began to happen all around me. The devil had a trap set. He was going to set me up because, see, I liked it. I liked the money. I was making a lot of money. And I liked the glamour. And I liked the applause because that said, I love you. We all want to be loved. Hallelujah. I didn't know that Jesus loved me. I didn't know it then. When I was 16 years old, I had had a baby out of wedlock, and by the time I was 17 years old, I left home and joined the cast of Hair, and I began to travel all across the country. I was making more money than my mom and dad put together by then, and things were looking pretty good. Then I was in

introduced to marijuana. Devil had a trap set. Next thing I know, it was pills. Pills to get up in the morning and pills to go to bed at night. Then it was the alcohol. And then I became very promiscuous and ran around with a lot of people I had no business being with. And one day I was introduced to cocaine. And I know that all drugs are a spirit. But this cocaine became my best friend. And I began to hang out with the devil, and I did everything that I was big and bad enough to do. And I'm not glorifying him. I'm just letting him know that I don't belong to you. Hallelujah. I've been set free. Hallelujah. Glory to God. I went on for about 12 years of my life, and I traveled with people, and I worked with Chaka Khan and Rufus, and I worked with Captain and Tennille and all the people in the studios, and I was good at my job, and I was quick, and I could demand double, triple scale, and I went to work, and I was high every day.

One time when I was in Houston, Texas, I met a man there, and I was getting ready to go on the road with Chaka Khan, and there was a group going on the road with us, Heat Wave, and they had a man working with them, and he was doing their lights, and I didn't know this, but I met him on the road, and he was a nice guy, and you never would know it to look at him, but he was also, not only was a light director, but he was a cocaine dealer. See, the devil knows how to really do it. So we began to be friends, and we began to date, I began to get all the cocaine I wanted for free. How many of you know it wasn't for free? But we came home, me and this young man, and we began to live together, and he was still selling drugs, and I began to make drops for him. I was dropping off cocaine and making a lot of foolish turns in my life, and my life began to do this spiral, downward spiral. I was going to hell. One night as I was getting loaded, I began to pass out, and my head hit the wall. And I began to slide down the wall. And as I came to, all of my bodily fluids were doing their own thing, and I was dying. But I had a praying grandmother. And I knew enough to call on the name of Jesus. Hallelujah. It wasn't a couple of days later that I was watching Christian television. Grandma tells me she was laying on her face during this time, and she had been fasting for 2 weeks and just calling on the name of Jesus. Save my granddaughter. Save my granddaughter, Jesus. I watched Christian TV one night, and it was as if God himself said, that's enough. And he rebuked the devil from me long enough for me to make an intelligent decision. And I said, Jesus, I know you're real. If you'll just take all of this away from me, take all of the drugs, take them away, I'm tired. And I want you to know that instantly I was set free. Instantly I was delivered. Hallelujah. Glory. Hallelujah. Hallelujah. This was on a Friday night. And I want you to know that not only did God save and deliver me and set me free, but he saved that drug dealer, and he's my husband tonight, James Bailey.

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the power, because he never let me down. 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

What do you wish for? 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Or do you wish for something more? A sense of purpose? Do you wish to discover a cure? To write code that cracks an unsolvable question? 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You realize them.

0: 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Yes, it's Lee Pitts, the host of the award-winning Lee Pitts Live on television. 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

0: Max, y'all. This terrorist attacker and war in Iraq, y'all. This shooting and killing, my God. Robbing and stealing. There's violence with drugs. There's hatred with guns.
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just want to give you praise just one more time. I want to thank you for all that you have done, because you make it better before we even fall on our knees. 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He makes it better even before we fall on our knees.

0: 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Green around the gills? Not 100%? 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Then, be a no-show and stay out of the loop. 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In other words, if you're sick, stay home from work. Stay.
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Somebody said, praise the Lord. 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
5: 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Yeah.

Is all right if I sing this? See, I don't know. I want you to stay here right with me here. I don't know how you all feel about it. But God's been good to me. See, we thought about this old song that my brother used to sing years ago, the one that organized the Pilgrim Jubilees back in the 1940s. His name was L.J. C.B. Graham. Honey, if you think we can sing, you should have heard him. And he used to sing old song, and it sound like this.

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one. You're looking at one. You're looking at one. You have no idea what God has brought me out of. 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This is

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0: Harsh.
1: Hey, he knew not to drink. We've made that clear to all of our kids, right?
0: No, not really.
1: Bill, if we don't tell them what we expect and why they shouldn't drink, how are they gonna know?
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0: Anyone else?
1: My name is David, and in 8 years, I'll be an alcoholic.
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1: I'll start drinking in middle school, just at parties. 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And by then, I'll already be in some trouble.
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4: 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We'll be talking politics, education, health, entertainment, religion, sport,

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14: Where God's grace matters. Yeah.

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And every possibility in me must manifest. 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Somebody say, it's time for me to manifest.

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0: 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In other words, if you're sick, stay home from work. Stay.
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Could you be a witness to that today? 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

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And these are crucial times. Times of trouble everywhere. 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Well, you just don't know. It has us in a dilemma. You don't know what the weather gonna be. Huh? Don't know whether you got a job tomorrow. Some of us don't even know whether we are still married or not. That's just how uncertain things are. Sometimes you think you're married, you're not. Your health, so uncertain. You're well one day, sick the next one. Is that right? And in a day and time like this, you don't know what politicians are gonna do. Is that right? So in a time like this, where there's indefinite, uncertain, well, my friends, you need to be sure and very sure that you've been born again. You ought to know you got good religion, something that will sustain you in the time of trial, tribulation, temptation, all around. It need to be good enough that if you get in the fiery furnace, like the Hebrew boy, you know he'll keep you. If you get in the lion's den, he'll keep you. And with temptation all around you, you need to know beyond the shadow of a doubt that I've been born again. How many of you know you've been born again? We used to sing a little song, Where I Came From. And I just want you to kind of listen in. And if you can answer me back, well and good. But we used to sing this little song down in Tennessee.

said it, but you didn't really say it like you mean it. 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
3: Yeah! Heavenly Father, I want to take time out to thank you. Thank you for the highs, the lows, the mountains, the valleys. Most of all, thank you for family. And I got my family here, y'all. By the way, this is Jay Moss.

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WGGM på Myers Florida.

don't you look at someone and say, it's okay to praise God? Give him the praise right now. Give him the praise right now. Give yourself the praise.

Our Father in heaven, we come before you at the hour bow head, humble heart, humbling before the throne of grace. We come to tell you thank you for the many blessings you continue to shower upon us. I sleep throughout the night and early morning waking, and you allow to wake up and get up and blood there flowing through our veins. Got a reason for us in health and strength, because our mind and spirit to bear on you and cause us to say thank you for another day. Thank you for just for waking us up this early morning. As we go through this day, help us to rejoice and be exceedingly glad, for we're still on earth, you're still on the throne, still making those intercessory for us, but as we tell you, thank you, sir. And that's what we say. Thank you for allowing me to get on this channel again this morning, behind this microphone, be able to share in your precious word, along with some sweet sound and music with people here, there, and everywhere. Help us to live on whatever condition that we find ourselves, knowing you promise to always be by our side. Oh, keep us in your care and keeping as we travel through this barren land, knowing that this world is not our home, but you allowed us to be here to give you some glory and honor, all for your good pleasure. And for this we say thank you, and help us to be pleasing in our sight as we go from day after day by loving one another according to your perfect plan in this life. Now, so as we go through this barren land, look down upon us, even though the men of war or whatever the condition of their heart and their mind. Oh, help us to be able to be that light in this land that will shine in darkness, that even those that are on the battlefield, those that are engaging in all kinds of activity in this land, will know it's not pleasing in your sight. And when we come to the end of our journey, knowing, Master, we hadn't done all things that according to your will, we ask for forgiveness for things that we left undone. And what are those that we've done not according to your spirit? But when our days are done down here on this earth, Master, let not our labor be in vain. But when the time to come home, Lord, take us to that dwelling place that we'll be prepared somewhere in glory, we will dwell throughout eternity. For us, in Jesus' name, we ask it all. Amen. Amen.

Brethren, good morning, good hump day. Today is Wednesday, day number 13, month number 5. Brethren, good morning to you. Happy birthday to you. Be born on the 13th day of May. And may God bless that you have many, many, many, many others. Be as grateful as you can today. Be glad exceedingly or overpowered, knowing that you're here in God. And happy anniversary to you. Receive one of those special gifts that only can come down from above. Yeah, you receive one of those special gifts, especially your children. That's the perfect gift that you can obtain. Waking up this morning to a temperature about 77 degrees on a partly cloudy sky with the wind chill that's about 77. The dew point is about 72. And the humidity at 85%, and the barometric pressure is about 29.88. And nothing weird about zero, no wind blowing out there, but we got an 11% chance today. Sun going to rise in the morning about 6:41, go down to 8:06. Looking at the weather forecast for today, partly cloudy with a few showers and maybe in the area. Area is not going to receive some rain, but there will be rain this morning. So mostly sunny with a chance of shower. That's this afternoon. There's a chance of thunderstorm this afternoon, high in the upper 80s. Southwest wind about 10 to 15 miles per hour. That's going to be today. And they say that chance of rain is at about 50%. Pollard County, 4 miles, at about 4.7. That's in Southwest Florida, 4.7. That's moderate, or medium, they call it. Air quality, excellent, about 17. They say good breathing space this morning. There is no nearby lightning strike in the area, but 255 miles away. That's the closest to Fort Myers. A severe storm ignited across the northern Rockies. And that's today's weather outlook. Looking here on our map, we see only the red all over the east. The whole eastern part of our nation is in red, folks. There's a little up in the northwest, also coming down, but dark in the center of the country. Remind me of the way we are living our life. And that's our outlook for this day. Let's see what they are adding here up on us. You know, they got a few things that they put in place here that we were unable to check all of that out, but we're looking at the flu tank. Yeah, still in the air. Corona flu is still in the air. That's in the air. We can't get rid of that. Cool. Now, if they want to build an ocean or NyQuil, whatever that cost, the syrup is, and just get up and sprinkle it, you know, spray it over the city. Well, then the cold would then run and hide under the building. Looking at the fire update, it's kind of up there a little bit. Fire update on the fire. They still got that burn control. And that's for you people that are concerned about what is happening in the community. And looking at some more things that is taking place, and they're trying to get us to graph, but that's a little too high for our old folk brain than for the younger folks. I think we got about 6:04, hump day, and looking at 30 output. But meanwhile, the weather here is on the part of the cloudy sky. I didn't see the moon when I looked up, folks. That's not strange. If I could be looking north and the moon would be kind of southwest, northeast. Yeah, I'd be looking in the wrong direction. And I look all over, and by the time I think of what I'm looking for, start to move it around a certain area, then I forget what I'm supposed to be seeing. The temperature in Pittview, down on a cloudy sky, is about 60 degrees. And this is what happened today. The car's name was around Pittview, Alabama. Currently 56 degrees.
And that's going to be the low tonight. How did they, Aaron 57 low tonight, you got to get around that at 56. And then Windchill at 64, Dew Point then at about 54. Humidity at 95%. And the barometric pressure has been at 30. Sunrise the morning at 5:44, sit down to evening at 7:30. And what are they saying with a no storm warning is in effect for southeastern Alabama. Is it going to work? And you'll be right there at about 9. It's going to be pretty good. We feel proud. And quality of the air is fair. And our pollen allergy count is about 7.2. That's on the median side. But then be extra. Same position that is shown that is here in the Fort Myers area. It's in the southeast. So look out for the cold, the flu, and be extra careful as you dress out today. Make yourself presentable, but don't overdo it. And here Fort Myers, grab your umbrella. Yeah, grab your umbrella and keep it handy. Because I guess you keep it in your car at all times. Or keep it by the door that you travel out when you look outside of it, rain just recently get there. And let's see what it is telling us here. So, well, we got about a minute and a half. About 6:06 in the morning, I think we do this, get rid of this right easy. Okay, get that one out there. And let's see, we're going up a little bit higher. Higher. And stop right about here, hit that little click button, and hit this one. And it tells me when it's about up to, look at our strip. And I say 0.6, look on up a little higher. 2.21, so right at 2.21. And we don't know this fella here either. We know that one. But we don't we don't know this one too good. Let's see. She is loaded up here. Well, not very much. And let's see. I am. Thank you, Carl. And a very pleasant good morning.

Again, looking at our road here in Fort Myers, be very careful as you go out Highway 80 there, red pop up all through the city. And once you get past I-75, it's still up and way down in heading toward Immokalee. Got some red flags up, please be careful. And that's Colonial and 41. Yeah, Colonial getting Shoemakers. I-75 look good. Then we hit I-80, everything looks a little fine. Over 78, looking a little foggy there, folks, from Cape Cod all the way out to Alva and down to La Belle. They got a big J set in there. That's what that J is all about. Yes. If we can get to it. What is that J telling us on our script this morning? No, I don't have it. I don't have one of those. And just in the North Fort Myers, heading south on 41, Business 41. Got a little delay. Just before you get across, you get to the river.

And look at that here for our snack for this morning. Come from the book of Mark, chapter 11. And it said, praying with faith. Pray with faith. If you're going to pray, you got to have faith that you're going to receive what you ask for. Because if you don't even receive it, you ain't going to know what it is. You're going to be confused. You see, I asked for a Coke and I got a glass of water. But you got faith that you're going to receive that Coke. And you pay, yeah, when you go to one of these fast food stores, you pay for it before you get it. That's kind of hard. They got your money, and when it comes, you got to go to another winner. Even the person that took your money didn't give you the Coke. All right, there, so praying with faith. Now, James 1:6-7 says we must believe and not doubt. Or else, we shouldn't expect to receive anything from God. But what does that mean? And if we do not combine our prayers with faith, are we to thank the Lord? Or do we think the Lord will give us whatever we ask? We got no faith in trusting, but just asking for it. Jesus said, have faith in God. In other words, we are to trust the Lord. That is the foundation for prayer. It is our requests are incomparable. Our request is incompatible with his teaching. Then we have no reason to believe he will answer our prayer. We want to be mindful as we go through this land. And Jesus' prayer in the Garden of Gethsemane teaches us that ultimate trust in God, that it says, teaches us what it's telling us. Not my will, but thy will be done. Can you hear him? Even though things don't look good to the flesh,

But the Spirit says, not my will, but thy will be done. Is it our motto prayer? Thy will be done on earth as it is in heaven. In my life, help me to do thy will, not my will. 1 John 5 tell us we can count on God answering requests prayed according to his will. As we fill our favored mind with God's word, our desire and request begin to align with his. The only way, it must be in agreement with the Father in order for these things to take place by faith in our lives, we'll be able to see. When that's the case, we can confidently expect to receive whatever we ask. And in those instants, in those times, when we are not sure of his will, well, the Holy Spirit intercede for us. And when we pray and don't understand what to ask for, and like many of us, we get on our knees and we pray for our 10, 15 minutes. And maybe we don't understand what to pray for. About two of those things go up before the master. The angels just take all of that out. It only takes to God what is necessary. That's when our mind is on thy will. Let thy will be done on earth as it is in heaven. Are you in any way, shape, or form prepared to say to the master, let your will be done in my life, as the holy angels in heaven, they're around the throne there. Whatever God put before them is carried out. What about us today? Are we willing to carry out that perfect plan of God in our life? Are we making excuses? Instead of doing what God requires, we say, God knows my heart. Certainly true. As a loving Heavenly Father, God protect, provide, guide, and care for his own. God has proven his love by sending his son. And remember the obstacle in our lives are never a problem for God. With me, we can trust him with all our concern. You put your trust in Jesus. Everything you do for God is able to carry you through. So put your trust in him.

0: I gotta find out what is taking place here. What I was at this morning, let's hit this strip. And let's see, can we quiet that one down? And go back here and see what happened. You know. Where's our control button? That one. Go back over here, try this. Okay, now let's see where we hit it. And now let's go back here and see what he's gonna show us. Okay, now let's see if we finally get it.
1: I'm telling you something, it's nothing like being at home. 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You can do better at home. So let's get ready, home time, and bring them on. Willie Neal, the country.

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0: Luke, chapter number 11. Luke at chapter 11. Commencing in verse number 5. And he said unto them, which of you shall have a friend, and shall call unto him at midnight, and say unto him, friend, lend me 3 loaves? For a friend of mine in his journey is come to me, and I have nothing to set before him. And he from within shall answer and say, trouble me not. The door is now shut, and my children are with me in bed. I cannot rise and give thee. I say unto you, though he will not rise and give him because he is his friend, yet because of his importunity, he will rise and give him as many as he needeth. And he say, and I say unto you, ask, and it shall be given you. Seek, and ye shall find. Knock, and it shall be opened unto you. Thank you. You may be seated. The grass withers and the flower thereof fadeth away, but the word of our God shall stand forever. I want to talk to us tonight from this matter of prayer, praying with confidence, praying with confidence. Jesus' disciples were with him at a wedding feast in Cana of Galilee when he turned ordinary water into extraordinary wine. And between the dipping and the sipping, the governor of the feast said, you have saved the best wine for last. They were with him when all of the grocery stores were closed and there was nowhere to buy any bread. And Jesus said, feed these people. And they said to him, Master, we have nothing here. And even if we had something, it would not be enough for all of these people. Andrew found a little boy with 2 fish and 5 barley loaves. And Jesus took 2 fish and 5 loaves and started multiplying by dividing, adding by subtracting. And when he finished, there were 12 baskets left over. They were on a boat on the Sea of Galilee, and a storm blew up. And someone said to him, Master, don't you care that we are about to perish? Jesus wipes sleep from his eyes, waves his hand and says, peace, be still. And the Bible says there was a great calm. And they looked at one another and said, what manner of man is this that even the wind and the sea obey him? He was on the mountain and the crowds gathered around him, and Jesus preached to them from Matthew chapter 5 all the way through Matthew chapter 7, his Sermon on the Mount. But what I want to impress upon us tonight, brothers and sisters, is that the disciples saw Jesus work miracles, but they never asked Jesus to teach them how to work miracles. They heard Jesus preach, but they never asked Jesus to teach them how to preach. They saw him turn water to wine, heal the sick, raise the dead, give sight to the blind. They saw Jesus do marvelous things, but they never asked Jesus to show them how to do the spectacular. The only thing the disciples ever asked Jesus to teach them was how to pray. Not how to preach, not how to teach, not how to work miracles. The only thing the disciples asked Jesus is to teach us how to pray. Because they noticed that when he came back from praying, something was different about him. I wish I had a witness here tonight. When he got up from praying, he was different from when he went in that prayer place, because prayer, if it does not change your condition, it'll change you in your condition. Walk with me around the text. Our Father, which art in heaven, hallowed be thy name, thy kingdom come. Let your will be done on earth as it is in heaven. Give us this day our daily bread, and forgive us our debts as we forgive our debtors. Lead us not into temptation, but deliver us from the evil one. For thine is the kingdom and the power and the glory forever. Amen. That's not the Lord's prayer. That's the model for prayer. That's the scaffolding. That's the skeleton of prayer. That's the diagram for prayer. The Lord's prayer is in the Gospel of John at chapter 17, but Jesus is giving them a template for learning how to pray. And then he lays along a story beside the lesson to get them to understand what prayer is really all about. He said, which of you have a friend who will come to you at midnight and ask for 3 loaves? And the man gets up and comes to the door, and because of the knocking on the door, and he says, my children and I are in bed. The kitchen is clean. We've put away all the dishes. We're finna go to bed. We don't have time to get up to give you anything. But the man just keeps on knocking. And Jesus said, he gives him what he asks for, not because he is his friend, but because of his importunity. That word importunity means because of his brashness, because of his boldness, because of his stick-to-itiveness. I'm in the bed with my children. Go on. And the man said, I'm not going anywhere till you give me what I came for. The kitchen is clean. We put away all the dishes. We are getting ready for bed. The man said, I don't care what you're getting ready for. I'm standing right here till I get what I came for. That's bold. That's brash. That's standing there till you get an answer. Ask, and it shall be given. Ask, and it shall be given. 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You've got to ask with confidence. 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You got to clear that up when you get ready to come before God. And the reason many of us never get blessed is because we never ask. We're too proud to ask. We're too uppity. We're too big to ask. And so we sit there in need, but we're too proud.
1: 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They don't need permission to get going. They all have that little extra something. And maybe you got it too. Chevrolet. Together, let's drive.
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0: You get ready to come before God. And the reason many of us never get blessed is because we never ask. We're too proud to ask. We're too uppity. We're too big to ask. And so we sit there in need, but we're too proud to ask. Ask. Ask. Humble yourself enough to ask. Now, I don't want you to quote me on this. Pastor told you to go and tell somebody what I preach. Don't quote me on this, because this is not in the Bible. This may be true. This may not be true. This just something came in my head on my way here to church. So don't quote me on this. Don't, because this is not spiritual. This is not the gospel. This is just something I just happened to believe. And so I thought I'd just share it with you. You don't have to pay me for it. I'm just going to give this out to you free. But I just believe that when we get to heaven and we've gone to the great white throne and we've seen the river pure as crystal and a tree bearing 12 manner of fruit, and we see our mother and father, and we see all our loved ones who've gone, and we talk to Abraham, Isaac, and Jacob, I just believe. Don't quote me on this. Don't tell nobody I said this. This is the secret. This is just between you and I. I just believe that when we get to heaven, God is going to take us to a room that is as large as heaven itself, with a door on that room. And I don't quote me on this. It's not in the Bible. I just believe that this is going to happen. God is going to say to each of us, behind this door is blessings you could have had. But you never asked for. Somebody ought to help me preach here tonight. God has big blessings. Why are you settling for little blessings? God has large things to give us. He wants to enlarge our territory, and here you are settling for little things because you are too proud to ask. You have not because you ask not. Ask, and it shall be given. Ask. That's boldness. You've got to ask with boldness. Even if it's no, you got to ask with boldness. When I was growing up as a boy in my mom and daddy's house, I could tell when my daddy didn't have any money. And I could tell when he had some money, but he was just trying to throw me off the scent.
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0: Because if I'd go and ask him for some money to go to the movies or to go swimming, he'd say, son, I don't have any money. Or he would say, I don't have anything small. Which means he didn't have anything at all. But he would say, I didn't have anything small. So I'd walk away thinking my daddy had big money, because he didn't have anything small. He didn't have anything at all, but he said, I didn't have anything small. Or he would just honestly say to me, I'm sorry, I don't have any money. And I'd go on about my business just as happy as I could be. But if I'd ask him for some money and he said, boy, you think money grow on trees? You think I'm a Rockefeller or something? Every time you turn around, you need some money. Who you think I am? I'm not rich. I would stand on one leg, because I knew that was a lie. And then he'd start talking about you don't do nothing around here, and every time you turn around, you want money. I'd stand on the other leg. And I'd let him go through all of that. Then bar here, get out of my face. Now, I don't care what he say if I got what I wanted. And sometimes God says, yes. Sometimes God says, wait. Sometimes God says, no, but I'm going to ask. And you can sit in here and act like you don't need it if you want, but I need a blessing. I need grace. I need mercy. I need forgiveness. I need God to look beyond my faults and see my needs. Whatever I need, I'm bold enough to ask for it. Just ask, and it shall be given. Ask. You have to ask for it. You got to put your pride aside. And let me give you a little something to do tomorrow night when you come to church. Leave your ego in the car. Leave your supposed importance in the car. Because God ain't impressed because you came to church tonight. I wish I had somebody to help me preach it. And stop listening to these name it and claim it counterfeit preachers on the radio and television talking about a miracle a day keeps the devil away and you can have health and you can have wealth. God never promised you health and wealth. Come on, talk back to me if you can. God blesses you because he chooses. God is not in your debt. God does not owe you to wake you up in the morning. God wakes you up if it pleases him. God blesses you if it pleases him. God allows you to praise him if it pleases him. Ask, and it shall be given. Seek, and you shall find. You have to ask with boldness, but seeking is about consistency. You got to keep on keeping on. You got to keep on coming to God. That's why you got to keep on coming to church, because hearing one sermon is not going to help you. Faith comes by hearing, and that word hearing is in the perfect present tense, which means you got to keep on hearing and keep on hearing. Faith comes by hearing, and hearing by the word of God. And you've got to keep on coming to God. You've got to keep on asking with consistency, because God may not give it to you at first because you're not ready to receive it. And if you get your hands on blessing before you've been humbled, you'll mess up the blessing. And so God's got to keep some stuff from us because we're not ready to handle it yet. My grandmother, who I love in her grave, I would stay with her all the time. I would hang around with her all the time. And she would try to make me go outside because she said, "You're going to start smelling like an old woman hanging around in the house with me." That's why I learned how to drink coffee, hanging with my grandmother. She would drink coffee and she'd fill the coffee cup up and it would fall over in the saucer, and she would give me the saucer and I would drink coffee out of the saucer. And I learned how to drink coffee hanging around with mama. I'd get up early in the morning. She was a seamstress by trade, and I'd get up early in the morning and I'd go into where she was sewing, and I would thread all her needles before I went to school. And then when school was over, I would do my homework and then go back in the shop with mama and stay there till 10 or 11 o'clock at night. I just loved being around her. I loved her conversation. I loved listening to her talk to her friends. I was just listening to the gossip, everything that was going on. I was paying attention to it. And I was hanging around her all the time, all the time. Whenever my mother wanted to whip me, I would go to meet mama, and mama would say, "Well, you know, he was so sickly when he was a baby." And my mama would say, "Ain't nothing wrong with that nigga now. Bring your..." Somebody ought to help me preach here tonight. But if I could get to mama, at least I had 5 minutes where I wouldn't get a whipping. But I would stay with her all the time. And during Christmas time, she would buy all of me and my brothers and sisters gifts. There were 10 of us all together. And my mama would buy all of us a gift. And then she would tell me, "Come by the house, I got something for you." And my sister Gwen, who was always messy, still messy right now, 65 years old, Gwen would say, "Mama, why are you always giving us a gift and then you give Terry something extra?" She said, "Terry gets something extra because he come talk to me when he don't want nothing."
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3: 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We listen. We learn how you and your family.
0: I'm trying to help somebody here tonight. If you want God to bless your life, if you want God to open doors that have been closed in your face, if you want God to make a way out of no way, you come talk to him when you don't want nothing. God, I don't need anything today. I just want to tell you thank you for what you've already done. God, I'm not complaining today. I just want to give you glory for the blessings you've already sent my way, for the tears you've already dried. Thank you for being a father for me. I just want to talk to you when I don't want nothing. Father, I stretch. I wish I had a witness here. My hands to thee. No other help I know. I just want to be in your company. I just want to praise you because I'm fearfully and wonderfully made. I just want to magnify your name for all you've done for me. When you learn how to ask and when you learn how to seek, you'll find yourself thanking God even when you don't have an answer. And then you'll find yourself giving God praise even when he doesn't show up like you think he ought to. Because I heard Mama say, he may not come when you want him. I need two or three witnesses here. But he's always right on time. And God will make a way. God will open a door. God will see you through. But you got to keep on asking and keep on knocking. Now, I want you to see something in the text. That the man goes to his friend's house and he knocks on the door. And the friend tells him to go away, but the man stays. And the Bible says that he does not give him what he wants because he's his friend, but because of his boldness, his brashness, he gives him what he asks. Now, in telling this story, Jesus is not making a comparison between God and this man. We just got to keep bothering God until he answers us. We got to keep worrying God to make him move, because God is so moody. God is so capricious that we just got to keep on bothering him. That's not the comparison. What Jesus is saying in the text is, let me contrast God and this man. The contrast is, if this man can give to his friend because of his importunity, how much more will your heavenly Father give to you just because he loves you? You are asking God. Listen, when you go to God in prayer, prayer is not to inform God. Your prayers do not bring God information, because God is omnipotent. God is omniscient. God cannot not know. Let me run this by you one more time. Because of his omniscience, he cannot not know. Because God is the only living, loving personality in the universe, going all over the place, running into himself. God is coming back from where he's on his way to. He's from everlasting to everlasting. And there's nothing that will ever arise in your life that God will be taken by surprise. Well, let me put it to you this way. Has it ever occurred to you that nothing has to occur to God? Somebody gonna talk about that on the way home. Has it ever occurred to you that nothing ever has to occur to God. God is never surprised. The pandemic did not surprise God, because God has been through pandemics before. Lice and frogs and the Red Sea opening and the Nile River turning into blood and the firstborn Egyptians dying. God has been through pandemics before. Nothing takes God. You actually think God was in heaven scratching his head saying, I wonder what we're going to do about this pandemic? No, what God was trying to show us is who the real church is. Because when God shut the church down and opened the church up again, the real church came back. And the folk who were just pretending stayed home. Because God wants to see whether or not you believe all you've been shouting about. It's easy to talk about how good God is when the sun is shining, but when the pandemic comes, can God still make a way? Can God still open a door? Can God still let the sun shine in your life? Can you still praise God when he says no?
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5: After an accident, it can be devastating and you don't know where to turn. But if Viles and Beckman will...
0: Paul said, I went to the Lord because I had a thorn in the flesh, the messenger of Satan, to buffet me, lest I should be exalted above measure. He said, I went to the Lord 3 times and asked him to move it. And God said, my grace is sufficient. Paul does not pout. He does not shake his fist at the heavens. He does not pull his hair out and stop preaching. Paul says, most gladly, therefore, will I glory in my infirmity, that the power of God may rest upon me, for when I'm weak, then am I strong. You got to ask, and if God says no, keep on asking. You got to seek, and if you don't find it, keep on looking for it. Because God, if he doesn't give it to you, he wants to bless you in another way. If he closes this door, he's getting ready to open this window. If God shuts down this, he's getting ready to let this overflow. God knows how to bless you, but you got to trust him. There are times when I don't understand God. But I don't believe because I understand. I try to understand because I believe. There are times when I can't even trace what God is up to in my life. But when I can't trace his hand, I can trust his heart. I know the plans that I have for you. I wish I had a Bible reader. Plans to prosper you, to give you a future and a hope. God is on your side. If you trust and never doubt, he will surely bring you out. Ask, and it shall be given. Seek, and you shall find. You got to ask with boldness. You got to seek with consistency. You got to knock with consistently. But he says, seek, and you will find. Asking is boldness. Knocking is consistency. But seeking is clarity. You've got to be specific in your prayers. Now let me see if I can help somebody here. When you go to God praying about sin, you can't generalize about sin. Lord, forgive me of my sins. No, you got to tell God as if he doesn't know. But you've got to tell God what those sins are. Because unconfessed sin is unforgiven sin. If you hide your sins, you can't prosper. But if you confess your sins, God will have mercy. And so you have got to come before God with clarity. If you are asked to pray for the offering, don't pray for the food you're about to receive. That's the wrong prayer. If you're praying for the sick, you ain't got no business praying for the world. That ain't no clarity in that. If you're going to God with your sins, you can't talk about, well, God, or forgive me for just a stumbling. No. How did you stumble? What caused you to stumble? What's in your life that you need to remove to keep you from stumbling? I want to help us. I've told you this before. I've been here, coming here for many years now, and you know my story. I've been in church all my life. All of my life, I've been in church. I've always enjoyed church. I've enjoyed going to church ever since I was a child. I like how the church smells when nobody's in it. I just walk around in the church when nobody's there. I like how the church look from the street. I think about church all the time. When I'm not at church, I'm thinking about going to church. I've always loved the church. I don't understand people who talk about, I went to church so much when I was young, I don't have to go to church now. Yes, you do. I love going to church. I love preaching. I love hearing people preach. I love preparing to preach. I love everything about church. I played the music at our church. I was a musician at our church. I played the organ and the piano for $3 a month. And I was a big spender in high school. In 1976 and 1977, you could get 10 Mary Janes and 4 packs of Now and Laters and a red soda water and some moon cookies with $3. Girls was following me like I was Denzel Washington. And then when I went to college, I played the music at the New Hope Baptist Church in Ennis, Texas, about 35 miles from Dallas, and they paid me $35 a week. I'd go back to Bishop College campus, and them boys was waiting for me like I was their daddy. $35 in 1977, I was bawling and shot calling. I've always loved the church. I started pastoring at 20 years old. I've never had a young adult life because I've been in church all my life. So I had to do all my sinning in church.
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0: Somebody ought to help me preach it. I'm talking about since I've been a Christian. Now, I'm not talking to you if you hold in, don't color outside the lines, and you so spiritual, you answer your phone, praise the Lord. And somebody asks you how you're doing, you're too blessed to be stressed, and you're blessed and highly favored. I'm not talking to you. I'm talking to the crooks in here like me who have sinned since you've been a Christian. You have lied since you've been a Christian. And God had to look beyond your faults and see your needs. You have gone before God and said, like David said, have mercy on me. I wish I had some noise here. According to your loving kindness, according to the multitude of your tender mercy, blot out all my transgression. Create in me. Have I got a witness? A clean heart and renew within me the right spirit. Have your way, oh God. And brothers and sisters, I'm in my seat now, but every time I call him, he shows up. I said, every time I call him, he shows up. I can call him in the morning. I can call him at noonday. I can call him late in the midnight hour. Jesus in the morning. Jesus in the evening. Jesus when the sun is going down. There's something about that name. I said, there's something about that name. There's power in that name. There's healing in that name. There's forgiveness in that name. There's joy in that name. There's peace in that name. There's wholeness in that name. All you got to do is call him and he will show up. Is there anybody here ever had to call that name? Won't he show up in your midnight hour? Won't he make a way when it looks like there is no way? Won't he pick you up, turn you around, place your feet on solid ground? God will make a way for you. God will take care of you. God will make your enemy a footstool. God will put food on your table, clothes on your back, money in your pocket, clapping in your hand.

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He'll be a friend for you. He'll be a doctor for you. Won't he do it? Won't he do it? Won't he do it? Say yeah. Yeah. 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

If you've been involved in a crash, you want to make sure that you have that law firm that is going to fight for you. At Viles and Beckman, we're going to be there, we're going to hold your hand, and we're going to make sure to

0: Everybody get a very pleasant good morning. Today is hump day at about 7:31 here in the morning. This is hump day Wednesday, the middle of the week, where the hardest working day in the week, folks. This is Wednesday. You got to get all that taken care of. You didn't take care of Monday and Tuesday, and then do a little bit what's supposed to be did on Thursday, that it won't be so rough with you. But then we're here once again this morning. We're going to have our brother say a few words before he vacates the studio this morning. Okay, so.
1: Good morning, men and women of Christ. Let's pay attention on how we're living, because God is surely watching. People have gone before us. Were they prepared? We're coming out of Revelation chapter 20, verse 11. And I saw a great white throne, and him that sat on it, from whose face the earth and the heaven fled away, and there was found no place for them. And I saw the dead, small and great, stand before God, and books were opened. And another book was opened, which is the book of life. And the dead were judged out of those things which they were written in the books according to their works. And the sea gave up the dead which were in it, and death and hell delivered up the dead which were in them. And they were judged, and every man according to their works. And death and hell were cast into the lake of fire. This is the second death. And whoever was not found written in the book of life were cast into the lake of fire. A word from God to the children of God. Let's pay attention to how we live. You have a phone. The Bible is in there. Just ask it. We ask everything else. It will break it down to the simplest that would understand. If we have attention to ask the phone anything else, we need to start asking them about the Bible. Thank you.
0: Well, yeah, thank you for that advice today, and we hope somebody heard it and be stressing all they could to try to live their life.

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No, it's not some new snack. It's the best IT training out there. I use it to study for my Network Plus, and it made it so easy. There's a lot to learn.

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1: I knew that.

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But you say, folks, you know what I'm singing about. Somebody

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0: 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Another thing, y'all, I've been saved. Yeah, I'm one of those quartet singers that's been saved and sanctified. Did y'all hear what I said? And I don't care who knows.

0: 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They don't need permission to get going. They all have...
1: Glad that Jesus died for you.

0: And long ago the old account was settled. 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
1: mid-century makeover at Ashland.
0: It all were paid for by his death, burial, and resurrection.
1: It's time to get retro.
0: Settle that old account.
1: Shop in store and online.
0: Will you come and receive your potion? 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Under the cloudy skies on the outside, there's some rain passed through the Fort Myers area. And the dust will be settled mostly around your house by now.

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Our Father, the Maker and our Creator, one who loves us when we don't love ourselves, one that sits high and look low, we come unto thee at this hour to give thanks unto thee for thy many and many blessings that thou has given us to enjoy from the beginning of our time even to the moment that we are now enjoying. Father God, we come at this hour in the evening to say thank you for all of thy many blessings. And first of all, dear Lord, while Willingham stand here, don't look upon me as nothing special, but only as a servant unto thee. And I say unto thee, Father, if thou art pleased with the way that I live, if thou art pleased with the things that I do in life, if I have pleased you in any way, Father, will you hear my cry? There are so many who stand in need

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Somebody that lying on a sick bed with misery running through their bones. Some are not able to walk. Some are not able to raise their hands. Some are not able to talk and speak for themselves. But Father, while I'm able, let willing hand talk for them. Please have mercy on the sick. Go into that hospital and visit that sick room right now. Go into that prison and visit those prisoners that bind behind prison walls. And have them to know, if they'll only believe on your word, that you are able, great God Almighty, you're able to do all things. Somebody needs you in their home. Some little one right now need bread. Some little one need a company keeper. Some little one need a father. And somebody need a mother. Somebody would like to have a sister. And somebody would like to have a brother. Oh, I want to feel you today, Jesus, until you move in the room and give comfort to those that need you right now. Oh, Lord, I've been out here on the job a long time. And every now and then, old Satan get behind me and try to turn me around. Sometime when I do the best I can, somebody always talking about me. But I'm glad that I'm able to stand here and say thank you for my blessings. Thank you, Jesus. Thank you for keeping me. Thank you for holding my hand. Thank you when the world turned their back on me. Thank you. Thank you. Thank you, Jesus. Great God Almighty. Thank you. Thank you, Master. Don't let my running be in vain. When I've gone the last mile, when I've drank my last cup of sorrow, when I walked the last mile of the way, well, ain't nobody but me and death. I know I got to go down through Death Valley, but oh, yeah, though I walk in the valley. Great God Almighty, you're able to make old death behave. Take my body and rock me, rock me, rock me, rock me. Red God to sleep. I'm coming home after a while. There won't be no more dying. There won't be no more sorrow. There won't be no misusing me. But all after a while, I'll get my two wings and I'll.

This Saturday over at Friendship Church of God in Christ. Be encouraged. Our God break chains. Be encouraged, our God break chains. And come up on the first Sunday in June over at the Apostolic House of God. We got Keeping Quartet. That's not Keeping Quartet alive. That's for deceased singers. Okay, now we got it right.

0: This is done by Community Christian Radio. You just tell him and tell me. And we do our level best to bring as much of Christian understanding as we possibly can. First of all, we let you know that God loved you and told you to love one another.
1: Just let it rest.
0: With a non-profit organization, do not collect grants from the city, the state, county, nor the nation. We live off what you do, Lord. And we say thank you.

Jesse Singer. And they've involved all of the group of the city. I'm sure you have someone that has passed on from your group. That professional that you know about who you imitate. So your miser, you can mention them if you so desire. And you're playing copy of a certain group. And so you can mention them. And let them know where you come from and where you are. Remember, this is to glorify God. Get tired of singing? We got choir cry, folks. And then we did it 4 Sundays a month. Or 5 Sundays a month. And we're ready to go right back on the next month. We got choir that sing one time a month. Maybe a half. Don't let them go visit nobody. They be all nervous all the time. Tell God you're doing too much work for him. Don't tell him. And say, God, I'm doing too much work for you. Take me out of here. I've worked enough. If you feel like God working you too much.

So do your best to do your best. God will accept nothing less than your best. I didn't tell you that, did it? When you come and accept Jesus Christ as your personal Savior, He gave His best for you. Now, since you want His best, you're going to give Him your best. And you're not going to bring Him any kind of song. You know, I heard Aunt Goonie them sing this, and I heard Uncle Backslider singing. Aunt Royce did this, I

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So now you got a double dip. Carry for the sun and the rain. Don't forget noonday prayer today. Once again,

So you have trouble, you're struggling trying to get along. Ask the Lord to be with you. Ask him to pick up your feet and help carry you. And carry you on where you need to go. If you're a guy old like me, you can't hardly pick up your feet. Or you're scared to pick them too high, you don't want to start stumbling. Thank God for direction. Tell him thank you for each step. Yeah, I've been stepping a long, long time, folks. So I got a whole lot to thank God for. I just said thank you for everyone. Even every breath I take, thank you for allowing me to breathe. Wake up in the morning. Most of all, thank you for this ministry that you has given to us to carry out and continue to strengthen us as we go day by day. And we know one day it's all going to end, but while we are able, help us to look forward to lifting somebody up through our music and through your precious word. So until early tomorrow morning, about 6 o'clock, if the good Lord is willing. And if it with will, you wonder what I'm saying, what I'm talking about there. If it God will, we'll catch you back here in the morning with more of the same. May I say a special prayer for us as we go throughout this day. And try your best to take care of somebody else while you're taking care of yourself. Have a blessed day, y'all.

If you know he's the great I am, come on and put your hands together.

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Jesus, heal the bruises. Jesus, clean the music. Jesus, please use us. Jesus, please help. Jesus, please heal. Jesus, please forgive. Jesus, please reveal. Jesus, give us strength. Jesus, make us well. Jesus, help us live. Jesus, give us wealth. Jesus is our safe. Jesus is our rock. Jesus, give us grace. Jesus, keep us safe.

I speak of promised land, soil as soft as mama's hands, running water, standing still, endless fields of daffodils and chamomile, rice under black beans, walked in the apple with cracked screens and told prophetic stories of freedom, found warmth in a black queen for when I get cold like Nat King, I'm doing the dad thing. I speak of wondrous, unfamiliar lessons from childhood, make you remember how to smile good. I'm pre-currency, post-language, anti-label, pro-famous, I'm Broadway Joe Namath. Kanye's best prodigy. He ain't signed me, but he proud of me. I got some ideas that you gotta see. Make a vid with Shorty and they ship it like the Odyssey. They never seen a rapper practice modesty. I never practice, I only perform. I don't even warn, I don't eat it warm. I won't be reborn. I speak to God in public, I speak to God in public. He keep my rhymes in couplets. He think the new shit jam. I think we mutual fans. I used to dance to Michael. I used to dance in high school. I used to pass out music. I still pass out music. The people's chant must be everything the people can't be. I'm getting artsy fartsy, house full of some Hebrew Brantleys. You must have missed the come up. I must be all I can be. Call me Mr. Mufasa. I had to master Stampede.

0: You ready, big fella?
1: Why would you bully me?
2: Why would you bully me?
3: Why would you bully me?
2: Because it makes you feel cool? Because I'm different?
4: Do I touch a nerve?
5: Does making me feel bad make you feel good?
2: Why?
3: Why?
6: Why?
7: No way.
3: It really hurts.
7: I fought.

0: I come to you hungry and tired. You give me food, let me sleep. I come to you weak. You give me strength, and that's deep. You call me a sheep and lead me to green pastures, only asking that I keep the focus in between the chapters. You give me the word and only ask that I interpret, and give me the eyes that I may recognize a serpent. You know I ain't perfect, but you'd like me to try. Unlike the devil who just wants me to lie till I die. Lord, why is it that I go through so much pain? All I saw was black. All I felt was rain. I come to you because it's you who knows. You showed me that everything was black because my eyes were closed. You gave me the light and let me bask in your glory. So it was only right that when you ask for this story, I put it together to do our dog some good. Our dogs being brothers and sisters in the hood. Plenty of times you sent help my way, but I hid. And I remember once you held me close, but I slid. There was something that I just had to see, that you wanted me to see so I could be what you wanted me to be. And I think I've seen it, because I don't feel the same. Matter of fact, I know I've seen it. I can feel the change. And it's strange, almost got me beating down your door. But I've never known love like this before. It's a wonderful feeling to get away from the pain. And up under the ceiling, I get away from the rain. And the strain that I feel when I'm here is gone. I know real, so I wipe away the tear, son. And I almost lost faith when you took my man, Monty, Paso, and Dre's brother, Dan. And I fear that what I'm saying won't be heard until I'm gone. But it's all good, because I really didn't expect to live long. So if it takes for me to suffer, for my brother to see the light, give me pain till I die. But please, Lord.
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0: Harsh.
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0: 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I'm Lee Pitts, the longtime host of the Lee Pitts Live TV show. 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That's simple. It's the next one. And it's right here on Lee Pitts Live on radio. 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
3: Hear ye, hear ye. We're announcing a town hall meeting for the Community Redevelopment Agency for the City of Fort Myers. 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We got the details coming from the head lady in charge, Michelle Hilton Terry, the executive director. Welcome back to Lee Pitts Live to talk about this that we want to get the community involved in.
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3: And you want people to register by going to
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3: Yeah, amazingly, your last one that you had a huge turnout. So now you want to make sure you plan for that. You want to make sure you have the amount of space and everything.
4: Yes.
3: So on May 28th at 6 p.m., the Quality Life Center, a town hall. What are some things you want to make sure you, I know you mentioned at McCollum Hall, you want to talk about all the various projects. What role does the citizenry play in all of this?
4: Well, you know, the Community Redevelopment Agency is a community-driven plan. We work from a community-driven redevelopment plan. You know, when we update these plans every 5 years, we have meetings with the community, we have meetings with the elected officials, and we get all that input that goes into that plan, and that's what guides what we do for the next 5 years. Mm-hmm. And so this is an opportunity to stay on top of those projects, to learn how they're progressing, you know, and sometimes things stall. Learn if something is being stalled and why it's being stalled. And also to come and give us feedback on other things that you would like to see happen, because as we plan the budget every year, we have to have this information in advance to work it in.
3: Are you excited about giving an update on the McCollum Hall project?
4: I am very excited.
3: Renovation of that building there on the corner of Martin Luther King Boulevard and what?
4: Cranford Avenue.
3: Yeah. I just go to Cranford to get my hair cut at Reverend Archie House. He had a barbershop there on Cranford when I first moved to town. You get my hair cut there. When people come to the meeting to get the update on McCollum Hall, they'll see what their input was before and how that's progressing. Go ahead.
4: Yes. So we did a survey back last October. We heard from the public what they wanted to see at McCollum Hall, and we've taken that information. We're working with the architect, and that's what's being designed for McCollum Hall. We want to be able to give them that update, show them renderings of what the site will look like going forward. As you know, we're purchasing the property to the east, so we will own the entire block. which allows for a project that really can enhance the area as well as provide space for other uses that we currently don't have.
3: Mm. No, I don't know that. You said, as I know.
4: Well, I thought everybody knew it because we've been working on buying
3: this. I've been talking about it, but I knew it was, that was something that was in the plan, so it's now done?
4: Yes, we are in the process. We advertise to purchase it just this Wednesday, and 30 days from now, the council will ratify the contract, and we will be the owners of that site. We will have the entire block, which allows us to not just renovate and restore McCollum Hall, but to redevelop the entire block.
3: Beautiful. So that little bail bond, that little house that's sitting there, eventually
4: going to going away.
3: Like in that movie Up. People who saw Up, that little house that never moved, and then it's a little cartoon.
4: You know, I want to just mention that when we bought McCollum Hall back in 2008, we also bought the parcel next to it, which also had another house on it that we demolished. And then there were some buildings along Cranford Avenue that we had to demolish. And so this is just a part of the redevelopment cycle. Mm-hmm. And when it's all done, we're going to have something that everyone is proud of.
3: All right, everybody. So again, that's Quality Life Center on Martin Luther King Boulevard. Mm-hmm. And on Quality Life Center Way. Yeah, that's what it's called, yep. Quality Life Center Way.
4: Just
3: RSVP. May 28th, 6 p.m., just RSVP. I don't know if refreshments will be there or not, but it should be pretty nice.
4: We'll have refreshments.
3: Okay.
4: We're going to give you something when you come in after work.
3: Healthy stuff.
4: Healthy stuff, yes.
3: So I tell you, you got some healthy stuff here today. I've been enjoying the fruit.
4: We're going to have fruit and water.
3: Okay. All right, so it's coming up, people. Stay tuned. Because community town hall with the CRA for the city of Fort Myers, keeping us informed and doing all the great stuff to move our city forward in a nice redevelopment way. Thanks for joining us, Michelle.
4: Thank
3: Hilton
4: you for having me, Lee. Appreciate
3: You're welcome.
4: You.
3: We'll see you.
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8: 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I'm Dr. Leon Williams, and I'm the senior pastor teacher of St. John First Missionary Baptist Church. 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

0: Hello, everybody. You're looking live at a spectacular setting. We're here at St. John's First Missionary Baptist Church, nestled in the heart of the African-American community in Southwest Florida. It's called Dunbar in the city of Fort Myers. The accommodations here have been outstanding. Shout out to Pastor Leon, First Lady, and all the great people here who have hosted Lee Pitts here today. Lee Pitts Live. You know, it's been 2 years since we've been here at the church, so we always look forward to coming to one of the oldest churches in the history of Southwest Florida, black churches, that is. So what a great setting to have the president, future candidate for the NAACP of Lee County branch, a former president as well, Carlita Griffin, in this setting. Carlita, welcome to Lee Pitts Live.
1: Oh, Lee, thank you for inviting me.
0: Brings back old memories. I used to interview you way back before you were president. Then you became president. Then you C. Griffin and Associates. Yes. See, I remember all that. You could have, back in the day, you had the record of being on Lee Pitts Live more than anybody else. But then when you kind of went out the spotlight, maybe Willie Battle or somebody passed you. But now you get ready to get your stats back up, your statistics.
1: Got to get them up. Got to get them up.
0: And so I need to let people know at the outset that you, like my big sister, me and you are. We hooked up back in the early 90s, and we've been friends ever since. I've never had any friction or anything. I need anything from you, it's there. If you need anything from me, it's there. And we have a little bit of the Jacksonville connection,
1: yes.
0: Right?
1: Yes, we do, Lee. Mm-hmm. Duval.
0: Duval.
1: Duval.
0: Y'all Duval people, you don't play around. You go somewhere, you get things done.
1: Absolutely.
0: Is that how you got into the civil rights? Your whole, you grew up, your family was always active in the civil rights movement?
1: My family was active in the civil rights movement in Jacksonville, Lee. I started out in Urban League. My mom was part of the Urban League. And then over into the NAACP, I was like maybe 12, 13 years old when I first joined. And was there until I left. And to come here to Lee County, and of course, my membership was transferred here. But my parents always, they grew up during the Jim Crow era.
0: Mm-hmm.
1: I grew up during the Civil Rights Movement. And I remember the day when my mom and I were downtown and I went to the wrong water fountain in Jacksonville. Mm-hmm. Colored and whites only.
0: Interesting.
1: And I went to the wrong one. I was so thirsty. I was about 6 or 7 and I'm just thirsty. And then my mom, she looked like Wonder Woman running because the cop was coming with his baton to hit me. And she scooped me up and put me at the right water fountain. Now, this was back in, the 60s. Okay. Mm-hmm. So my mom.
0: Did you at the time know what was going on?
1: No, man. I was enjoying the show. I mean, I'm just enjoying the music and the parade and
0: what I'm saying, that you realize that you were at the

0: water fountain?
1: As a little child, when all this was going on.
2: Thirsty.
1: Okay.
2: Thirsty. Didn't matter what the water looked like. I was just thirsty.
1: Mm-hmm.
2: Yes.
1: But at that age, you didn't understand race relations and segregation and Jim Crow and all of that. I mean, because I grew up in Birmingham and they still got those old signs, some of them rusty. They used to take us around. We were in elementary school showing us those signs, but we were too young to understand. We went on a field trip. We would have field trips in Birmingham when I was in elementary school, and they would show us all that. Because this is like, I'm in elementary school in the 60s.
2: Yes.
1: So they showing us, you know, these are segregated. This used to be here before the movement.
2: Right.
1: And we like, we don't understand the magnitude of what that meant, because all these old people keep on talking about, y'all need to understand that we fought for y'all. We were just little kids. That's why I'm asking, did you have any concept then or later on as you grew up?
2: Well, back in that time frame, I think I was 7 in the second grade. I know my mom, the night before when our president JFK got shot, she had us watching television with black and white with the rabbit ears on the television.
1: With some aluminum foil.
2: Yeah, with some aluminum, foil. You can't leave out the aluminum foil. So she had me watching that. I'm the oldest of 7. And she said, our president just got shot. And I remember seeing LBJ, Lyndon Baines Johnson, being sworn in on Air Force One. And when I went to school, the next day was all black teachers, of course, segregated still. And my teacher said, who can tell me the name of our new president? And I jumped up, because the treat was an apple, big, red, nice apple. I said, LBJ, Lyndon Baines Johnson. She said, right. Okay. So I won that apple. Back in the day in the 60s, really, apple was good, man.
1: Uh-huh.
2: You know.
1: Yes, I can see you doing that, though, because you're just a natural-born leader.
2: Yes, thank you.
1: You'll step out there and say what's on your mind.
2: Absolutely.
1: But at the end of the day, you're all about the people.
2: Yes.
1: You're the people's champ. People love you.
2: You know what? I owe that to my parents.
1: Okay.
2: They did not shun me away from the public. And I grew up in the church. My parents, my dad was a deacon. My mom was a deaconess. And I grew up in Pentecostal church at the time.
1: Me too.
2: And we were all involved with everything. And I was everything in the church that I could do. As I got older, I became the church secretary, the church treasurer, the church, whatever, talking to the younger kids, everything. So whatever my parents had me to do, because they always said, you're going to do this one day. You might be a teenager right now, but as you get older.
1: Isn't that something?
2: Whatever life brings you, you got to be ready.
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0: And you could be chilling right now, but you just, it's in your blood.
1: It's in my blood, Lee. Mm-hmm. And it's kind of hard. That's why I say, and my husband used to always say, honey, you got a knack for taking over.
0: Mm-hmm.
1: So it's in the blood.
0: It's in your blood.
1: It's in the blood. I can't change that.
0: Ever since I've known you, and here's the beautiful thing about you, amongst the many things, is that you see a problem that needs to be solved, and you just go do it. You self-starter. Also, you volunteer.
1: Yes.
0: You do a lot and don't get paid for it.
1: That's true.
0: Where did that come from?
1: That came from my Christianity, my belief in God. You know, I believe in the Father, Son, and the Holy Spirit. My husband was a clergy associate, and we attend Friendship Missionary Baptist Church. And it comes from my upbringing. And my mom and my dad always taught us, do unto others as you would have them to do, just like the Lord say, you know, treat your neighbor as yourself. You know, do whatever you can, because you never know what's going to happen to you.
0: Mm-hmm.
1: You really don't know. So I don't want to mistreat anybody. If anybody needs some money and I got it, I'm going to help you, because I know all my blessings coming from God. Okay? Definitely.
0: Now, you are running now to be elected the president of the Lee County branch of the NAACP. You held that office for numerous years back in the early 2000s. Why are you running again?
1: You know what, Lee? From 2000 to 2006, there was nobody. I had nobody running against me. And, actually, the current president ran against me, I believe, the whole term, three terms. So, and, of course, I won. But the people from 2007 on up to now, my phone, text, or emails come through. Ms. Griffin, we need you back. You need to run the NAACP. Well, the first thing coming out of my mind is, if you want me that bad, are you a member?
0: Mm-hmm.
1: Are you a member? And if you are a member, all well and good. Wait till the next election, whenever that comes. If you're not a member and you want something to do, I got plenty for you to do, but I need you to join.
0: Mm-hmm.
1: Because the membership is the lifeblood of the organization. That's how we're able to function. That's how we're able to make sure we got the funding for legal counsel through our national office, our state office, everything. People talk a good game, but everybody don't want to do the walk.
0: There's no more important time in our history now than to join the NAACP to continue to make it stronger. I used to look forward to getting that annual thing in the mail where I would send in my money to renew and have my NAACP card. I want you to, before we go any farther, I want you to right now tell people it's not too late to join and what they need to do, particularly here in Lee County, to join. Because when you join local, your stuff rolls up to national, doesn't it?
1: Yes, absolutely.
0: And it's not, and also to vote in the election.
1: Yes.
0: You clear some stuff up with me there.
1: Yes.
0: So take it from the top.
1: Okay, Lee. Everybody here in Lee County, is first of all, their life depend on, because the NAACP is working hard. I'm not talking about just local, national, state, and local. In order for them to join, all they need to do is go to the national website at www.naacp.org. and join as a new member, or those that are still thinking and used to be members, they can renew if it hadn't been over a year, okay? But that's the first thing they need to do. The second thing they need to do is, if they're going to run for an office for president, first vice president, second vice president, secretary, assistant secretary, treasurer, and assistant treasurer, they need to send me an email. I'm right now working as the branch secretary, okay? They need to email me at cega1956@comcast.net to let me know, Ms. Griffin, I'm interested in running against you as president. I want to be the first VP, whatever they want to run for, but it has to be done before May 1st. From May 1st on up to the election in November, they have to attend every general membership meeting. We want to know how committed you are. Don't just say you want to run and then you go take a break for 3 or 4 months and then come back and think people are going to vote for you when they haven't seen you at any meetings or anything to show your commitment. Now, tomorrow, actually the fourth Saturday of April, we're going to have our next meeting. We usually have it the third Saturday of each month, but we had to miss it because of our conference. So we'll be meeting on the fourth Saturday of in the month of April.
0: So to be on the ballot to be an officer, you have to get that information in before May 1st.
1: Yes.
0: But to vote.
1: But to vote, they can be a member, become a member in October, on October 1, 30 days prior to the election. They can vote in November. Okay? Mm-hmm. You don't have to be a member 6 months ahead of the election. That's for officers, people who want to run. Mm-hmm. Okay?
0: That's
1: 6 months prior to. That's clear.
0: Now, to become a member, they should email you. They should go to the website.
1: They should go to the website.
0: I went to the website and tried to renew my membership, and it kept kicking me back some kind of craziness. I don't know if it was my address, wasn't in Lee County at the time. I was using my...
1: Well, they go by the address.
0: Because I had that old address.
1: You had an old address and everything. If it's not in Lee County, if they had you somewhere else, then it's going to kick back. But if they have a problem, my suggestion to anybody out there who's listening, if they have a problem on the national website, to please call me at area code 239-826-1297 for clarity, and I'll get them processed immediately.
0: I will do that.
1: Okay.
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8: Hi, I'm Trace McLean, City of Fort Myers Fire Chief. I just want to talk to you today about fire extinguishers. One of the best things that we have as a defense in our homes is fire extinguishers. The thing about it is many people have them, but they don't know how they work. Real simple, how they work is P-A-S-S. P-A-S-S. The P stands for pull, pulling the pin. A stands for aim. S stands for squeeze. And the S stands for sweep. And what we want to do is just make sure you never try to fight a fire that's bigger than what you can handle with that fire extinguisher. So if that fire has actually grown bigger than the size of your extinguisher, please just get out the house and call 911 and we'll take care of it. When it comes to fire extinguisher, remember PASS, P-A-S-S, pull, aim, squeeze, and sweep.

0: The overall goal of the Fort Myers CRA is to improve the conditions of our redevelopment areas. This impacts our citizens all over the city of Fort Myers. We do this by strategically implementing the redevelopment plans. We assist existing businesses and incentivize and attract new business development. 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The Fort Myers CRA is working to revitalize our redevelopment areas, and we're doing this by advancing businesses, transforming communities, and redeveloping Fort Myers for the future.
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0: Now, you just enunciated some in-depth stuff about your background and experience in the field. Having been a formal NAACP president here in Lee County branch, how does that help you going forward to step right in, boots on the ground, and get rolling?
1: Oh, it helps me greatly because, first of all, and I would, let me just kind of shout and give a shout out to our current president, President James Mowakio. When James Mowakio, President Walker, came to me in person and said, "Madam President," he was still calling me Madam President, "I need your help." And I said, "What do you need me to do?" He said, "I need you to be our branch secretary." So during the next election, 2024, I put my name in the hat for branch secretary and won. And I was doing everything. I didn't have to worry about nobody telling me anything because I already knew what to do and how to do it from a presidential standpoint. And but it was just wonderful. Not many people, new people come and ask their predecessors for help.
0: Yeah, so I always noticed that you were so involved, and I always kind of wondered how that dynamic worked out with him being the current president, you being the former president. Because, you know, I interviewed both of you when he first got into office.
1: Yes.
0: Y'all came down to Naples. I don't know if we did a debate format, but you remember, this TV show has put me in the middle of everything.
1: Yes.
0: I remember many years ago. So I always wondered about that dynamic. So it's been kind of a good working relationship.
1: It's been a very good working relationship, Lee. I had to change my mind.
0: Because you could have had a bad. That's right. You could have had a bad attitude, but you.
1: No.
0: You knew what you.
1: You can never forget your home training. Okay. When you're in Rome, you do as the Romans do. Right. So he was the new president, not me. So I took a back seat and stayed in my lane. And did what I was supposed to do as the branch secretary.
0: That's beautiful.
1: Okay? All right. Some people not familiar with taking the back seat. They just think they know everything and they got to step out there. And that's when all the friction starts.
0: Mm-hmm.
1: Okay? We can't do like that. We just cannot do that.
0: But people aren't like you, Carlita. That's special.
1: Thank you.
0: People can't do that. You know, you at the top one time, then you're not reelected, and then you still step down and still support because you are focused on the bigger picture. Civil rights.
1: Yes. Civil rights is my baby. I grew up in it. I experienced it. It was my baby, and my parents drilled it in me. And my mom, I never forget, she said, "When you turn 18, don't you ever, ever look back and never, ever miss a voting day." Okay? And I drilled that in my children. And they vote. They, "Mom, I voted." They have to stick everything. They just tell me. But civil rights is important. That's one of the reasons why. Everybody in America today, the state of Florida, Lee County, all over the country, need to understand that voting in this year's election, I'm talking about our political election, local, during the midterm in August, I believe August 7 is the primary, I believe, and November. If they don't get out to vote, they can't blame anybody but themselves. So we are having voter registration drives. As a matter of fact, the Lee County branch of the NAACP is already planning to have the supervisor of elections at one of our meetings in June. They're going to be there in June. We're having voter registration drives all over with other organizations that we partner with, like the League of Women Voters, the Democratic Party, the Democratic Black Caucus. We're engaging with all of these groups, and we're all connecting with each other. We're spreading the word, and I don't know how many emails you probably get from me, but I put it all out. Whatever I get, I send it out to everybody all over across Lee County about what's happening. And we also trying to give everybody a refresher course. Actually, the refresher course will be tomorrow at our next meeting, at our meeting in April.
0: If you're elected, what's your agenda for the first 100 days?
1: I'm glad you asked that, Lee. My agenda for the first 100 days, and I got to tell you the story, is reaching out to those young college students. They are our future. And let me tell you, Lee, I was invited to be on the Women's History panel last month. I think it was during March. And I was on the panel representing the NAACP. And as a woman, a businesswoman, talking about the future and voting rights and all the people that died for us to have the right this day. I even told the college students, "You guys got it made. You got it better than me." The way the pay the road has already been paid for you. All you need to do is never look back and keep moving forward. Don't ever let anybody tell you you can't do anything. And I'm willing to challenge anybody to tell me I can't do something.
0: Mm-hmm.
1: Okay.
0: First 100 days, that's attractive. Give me three things. Get the young people motivated. That's one.
1: Get the young people motivated. We want to get the people, let the people understand their voting rights. And to talk about that, the SAVE Act, which is right now, the SAVE Act. I'm quite sure you heard that. They got misinformation. Yeah, misinformation is going around to confuse our voters in Florida with that. I'm just going to say the governor. To confuse our people, that's another way of just suppressing the vote for Black people, people of color. So we're asking everybody, the SAVE Act, they need to vote no. Not yes, no.
0: Mm-hmm.
1: Okay? Because it's another form of suppressing the votes. And if they don't get out there and vote and say they want to do, they're going to do what they want to do. No, that's what they want you to say. That's what they want you to think. You need to get out there and vote and challenge them.
0: Mm-hmm.
1: We're going to also help the, I ran into some guys that were, made some bad choices in life that we tried to get registered for, to get their rights restored to vote. And we're working with them. Okay, we're going to be working with them and trying to get that going, because there's a lot of people that have been released from the penal system who does not understand the life here. Okay, their new life once they get out of the penal system. So we're going to be working with that as well.
0: Getting them
1: restored, getting their rights restored, citizenship, whatever everything that we have to do for them.
2: And now a word from our sponsors.
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5: Hello, my name is Tracy McMillian. I'm the fire chief of the City of Fort Myers Fire Department. 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

0: One of the things I remember about you when you were the former president of the NAACP, you don't know this, but people would tell me stuff. They would say that Carlita's too nice to white folk and too nice to other people, and she's not going to get it. And she get along too well. I want you to speak to this. She get along too well with people that she's got to challenge. Say, for example, the sheriff and people like that. What do you say to those people?
1: Well, you know what? Those people must have dreamt that. Mm-hmm. Okay? That was a good dream for them. Because it's okay to be nice to people.
0: That's the point I want you to bring across.
1: Yes. It's okay to build consensus with people. I don't care what color you are. But if you cross the line wrong, then that's when I got to act like Jasmine Crockett. Okay? All right? Now, a couple of weeks ago, I had an opportunity to meet with the newest city councilwoman in the African-American community. And it got back in the neighborhood and with the president and some other dignitaries in Lee County that I roughed the lady up. I gave her a hard time and all this kind of stuff. I said, well, the main question that I asked her was, you came to our predominantly African-American community.
0: Diana.
1: I
0: can call her name.
1: Yeah, okay.
0: City Council.
1: You came Hispanic. To our African-American community. You knocked on my door three times since I got you on my ADT. And you left your literature. But here's the question. When did we ever see you taking a tour of the African-American community? Don't just come over there to get our votes, okay? Mm-hmm. You need to keep the votes to stay in office. All right. But with all this shenanigan foolishness going on with the MAGA minions and all that man up there in Washington and our governor, everybody's coming out of the woodwork. It's almost like the dead is rising, all the KKKs and everybody saying we're free. OK, we can do what we want to do. They're not there. The KKKs, I don't care how you put it. They're in the judges' chambers. They're all over the county, politicians, everybody.
0: So in short, the criticism of Carlita being too nice, your answer to that is?
1: My answer is no. I'm not too nice. It depends on what it's about. And if you want to act up a little bit, then I got to act up.
0: Gotcha.
1: Okay.
0: Would you say Lee County in particular is unique in a sense of, you got an all-white school board, got an all-white county commissioners, and you got most of the black people segregated living in the Dunbar area, East Fort Myers. Is it unique in that sense of poses some different struggles to get rights, civil rights continue to be enforced? All the rollbacks with D and D-E-I. Plus it's been a strong red district. Diversity, equity, and inclusion.
1: Diversity, equity, and inclusion. Mm-hmm. First of all, Lee, we need to diversify those groups. The county commissioner, mm-hmm. the school district. Now we got two candidates running, a lady from Haitian, Caroline Satinas, and India Palencia for the school district, District 5 and 6.
0: Mm-hmm. We got another one I just found out yesterday. She's going to be running. I forget her name right now, but she's going to be running too for school district. I think she said 5.
1: Oh, okay. District 5.
0: She's running for the one where Gwen used to be.
1: Okay, that's District 5.
0: You know her.
1: Carl, I know her.
0: I just saw her at Farmers John, and she said, Leah, I did my paperwork today or whatever it was.
1: Okay. But what we have to do, Lee, the NAACP do not endorse any candidates. What we do is promote our people to get out to vote. We encourage them to get out and vote for these people. How in the world will we ever diversify these government agencies, school board, county commissioner? The city is okay, but we still need some new people in there, okay? Mm-hmm. Mm-hmm. But it's not going to happen until we can all get on one accord. And say, don't worry about the fact that you remember something this person did 30 years ago. Don't worry about that. People change and people need your vote. Okay. We don't need to be shut down and just give up and say nothing's going to happen. No,
0: the oldest civil rights organization in the history of the world, the NAACP.
1: Yes. The NAACP is the oldest civil rights organization in the world. And we focus on the social, economic development, education, everything that seemed to be discriminatory in any form or fashion to any human being on the face of earth. It doesn't matter whether you're black, white, green, or yellow. You're still a human being.
0: What goes through your mind over the last year or so when you've seen all these rollbacks and all the progress that have been made? I mean, I know people like myself and you who realize some serious rollbacks have taken place in terms of this attack on diversity, equity, and inclusion. I mean, all these years that have been worked to get these opportunities to participate in the American system, it's tremendous. I don't know how you're going to get back to that.
1: We're not going back. We're not going back. All we need to do is keep looking forward, keep our faith in God, because we're gonna move on. I mean, this, you know, and this man up there in Washington, he can dream all day, all night, but it's not going to happen. Okay? That is definitely not going to happen. We got a lot of praying warriors in our country, and we got a lot of freedom fighters in our country. The recent Florida State Conference of Branches that I went to as a delegate for Lee County recently, we found out that they're trying to close every black school down in the state of Florida and privatize with charter schools. You know, money, money, money. Okay? So somebody got their hand in the bucket. Somebody trying to do a whole lot of stuff. They talked about Alcatraz. Mm-hmm. All of that foolishness. They talk about, you know, the guys in the penal system and other places that they formed, that they've ICE took and put them somewhere. Now they want these people to work on, to pay their rent, their housing, working in the farms. New slavery. That's the new slavery. Mm-hmm. Okay? Black folks ain't finna go pick no cotton, which they was picking in Alabama, really. Cotton, beans, whatever. They're not gonna do that anymore. So they got a whole new system, but that's not going to work. And the last thing anybody would even think of is our leader. I'm not gonna say our leader, my leader, I'm not gonna say that. Up there in Washington, going after the Pope. Now you're messing with fire now.
0: That's something.
1: That's something. That's the devil.
2: And now, a word from our sponsors.
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0: 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One of the things that I think is a misconception, but I'm going to let you speak to that. I'm just a conscientious observer, is when we, the whole diversity, equity, and inclusion, it seems like that seems to be focused on the people who benefited from that are just Black people. But that is certainly not true. And you being in C.E. Griffin and Associates and seeing all of the different people who have benefited from diversity opportunities, you certainly know that the majority of that has been white women, right?
1: The majority of that, well, with my company, those who came to my company, C.E. Griffin and Associates, to help them be able to do bid on contracts with the state or the local government, started out with our African-American and Hispanics. Then the white women came along, okay? They wanted, but right now, as we speak today, I can tell you, there's over a million white, maybe close to a million white women who's getting the majority of the contracts through the state of Florida, okay? And DEI, the way they put it, it's not all about Black folks, brown folks. The ones that they're trying to say that because of DEI, white men have lost out. No, white men have gained a lot and they're still greedy, okay? They want more. Well, our people, we trying to get out the ghetto to get more, okay? Mm-hmm. And they're not ready for that. Mm-hmm. And that quote that I made came from Bishop G.E. Patterson, mm-hmm. from the Lord blesses us to get out from the ghetto to the get more. That's what we're trying to do, get more.
0: Final question.
1: Can't deal with that.
0: If Carlita Griffin is elected president of the Lee County branch of the NAACP, Lee County will be getting what? What type of person as their new leader?
1: They're going to be getting a leader that never procrastinates, a leader that's progressive, a leader that's going to take everything in consideration, fair and equitable thinking. Okay. I'm not going to just think because I know you, Lee. I'm going to make sure I got all the facts first. Mm-hmm. If you bring a case to me and you've been discriminated against, I'm going to check it all out. Like Sherlock Holmes, mm-hmm. okay? Go ahead.
0: One of the things I've heard from different NAACP presidents over the many years, of mm-hmm. course, in 35 years I've interviewed all of you, many of the NAACP people say, people don't join the NAACP, but then when they need help, they come running to us.
1: And that is so truly, you know what? They come running to us. But you know what? During my 6 years before, from 2000 to 2006, anybody that had a complaint to the NAACP, the first thing I'm going to ask you, are you a member? Mm-hmm. You got to be a member. We're all volunteers. Nobody gets paid. We're all volunteers. Okay? But if you're a member, we'll be more than happy to help you. Now, the only thing the NAACP cannot do, and that's at the request of our national and state office, is that if somebody come to the NAACP and they have an attorney, then we cannot get involved with your case because mm-hmm. you already have an attorney.
0: I see.
1: But if there's some information that we could possibly share with that investigation or research, whatever they're doing to represent them, then we can do that. But we cannot represent them in any.
0: The bottom line is join your NAACP.
1: Join the NAACP.
0: No matter what your race, creed, color,
1: absolutely,
0: religion is.
1: Absolutely.
0: You're welcome.
1: Bottom line is join the NAACP, and we ask people to bring in at least 5 or 10 members per month. Mm-hmm. Your family, your friends. I mean, if you got a teenage kid in school, we got a youth program. We got a youth membership, and they can have them to join. Mm-hmm. The more, the better. Keep it in the family. Let it grow and develop. We got all kind of plans for the upcoming administration.
0: I love looking at my NAACP card.
1: Yes.
0: You know how you put somewhere at home, you always keep your most important stuff. I got my NAACP card there. I got my birth certificate there. I got my passport in that little box. And I got my Social Security card. Those are my important documents. My NAACP card, my Social Security card, my birth certificate, and my passport.
1: Well, you know what? When you get your new card, let me tell you what's going to be on it right now. Harry and Harriet Meggers. Meggers?
0: Mm-hmm.
1: We got killed. Remember?
0: Mega Evers.
1: Mega Evers. They got their picture on that
0: new, okay, the new card.
1: Yes.
0: Gotcha.
1: One of our newest members had, she was so excited, she texted me hers and showed it.
0: And me bumped you out.
1: Yes, yes.
0: Got other people.
1: Yes.
0: So remember, Miami might have the oranges, but Carly the Griffin for president of the Lee County branch of the NAACP has got the
1: juice, Lee. Got the juice.
0: I enjoyed our conversation.
1: All right. Thank you.
0: Good luck with your campaign.
1: Thank you.
0: We'll see you.
10: 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Until next time, remember, Miami has the oranges, but Fort Myers got the juice. I'm Lee Pitts. 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

for this intro. Ha. God, you're so amazing. This song speaks to how grateful and how thankful I am for the simple things you do.

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1: As a result, we now have a shorter life expectancy than our parents.
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be one. Galatians 6 and 14 says, may I never boast except in the cross of our Lord Jesus Christ, through which the world has been crucified to me and I to the world.

0: Anyone else?
1: My name is David, and in 8 years, I'll be an alcoholic.
2: Hi, David.
1: I'll start drinking in middle school, just at parties. But my parents won't start talking to me about it till high school. And by then, I'll already be in some trouble.
3: Kids who drink before age 15 are 5 times more likely to have alcohol problems when they're adults.
1: The thing is, my parents won't even see it coming.
3: So start talking.
0: Who's next?
3: Before they start drinking.
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You may be going through something in your life, and sometimes things can get so hard. But whatever you're going through, put your trust in Jesus. He'll never leave you.

What do you wish for? A nice life? Nice things? Or do you wish for something more? A sense of purpose? Do you wish to discover a cure? To write code that cracks an unsolvable question? To further our exploration into space? Or to invent something that changes everything right here on Earth? Well, if that's your wish, make yourself ready. Because when you look back, you'll see that you didn't just make wishes. You realize them.

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Yes, yes. Hey, how you doing, ma'am?

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1: Miami has the oranges, but Fort Myers got the juice. 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
6: Some people would be very upset with me. They told me to go back to some old stuff. You know, it's nothing like remembering where you came from. I like to go places, but I'll never forget where the Lord brought me from and where I got my beginning and where y'all showed me how much you love me. And it was something that goes like this.

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There's a whole lot of country people here today like me. In a little small town that we call Smithdale, Mississippi, I still attend services in a church by the name of Rose Hill Missionary Baptist Church. Before we would get to the church, we would hear the sound of the people patting their feet on the floor. I know we can't hear you. We can't hear you patting your feet out there today. But it would be kind of nice if you just put your hand together. I know what you're talking about. And in that church, there was a deacon that he sung a song back then that I didn't understand what he was singing about. But when I grew up and got old enough to go out into the world and become face to face with trials and tribulation and went homeless sometime and been made to cry sometime, I know what he was talking about when he would lift his hand toward heaven and tell the Lord something like this.

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You brought me. Did God bring you? You ought to just lift your hand and say,

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1: Quarantine, and we still lit.
2: 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This is me and my flip-flops. I am so saucy, cuz. Cross on my neck.
3: Drip, drip.
2: 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Look to your neighbor and say, ha, I got the juice.

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1: Lord, I just want to say thank you, thank you, thank you. Lord, I just want to thank you.

Lord, for every raindrop, for every raindrop that hits this earth, Lord, I thank you a million times for every raindrop. Lord, for every footstep under your universe, Lord, I thank you a million times. I thank you, thank you. I can't say nothing else but thank you. If I don't have nothing else to say, Lord, I just want

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And I thank you. I want to thank you. I want to thank you.

0: Are you feeling under the weather? Green around the gills? Not 100%? Sick as a dog? Then, be a no-show and stay out of the loop. Don't crunch the numbers and work inside the box. In other words, if you're sick, stay home from work. Stay.
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4: Anybody know what happened between Palm Sunday and Easter? Wait. Can anybody tell me what did Jesus do? Did he die? If he hadn't died, where would we be? So he had to shed his blood, right? When the blood of bulls failed, the ashes of scapegoats and heifers failed, when nothing else could help, God sent his only son in the likeness of sinful flesh, and for sin, condemned sin in the flesh. But the only way we could be redeemed was through his blood. You better touch somebody and tell them, all the blood saved my soul. Now give somebody a hug and tell them, nothing but the blood. Or you gotta tell them like you mean to tell them, nothing but the blood.

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I wonder, will it be all right if I turn back the pages and sing one of my old songs tonight? If it'll be all right, let me hear you say, yeah, you can do better than that.

I wonder how many of y'all got another yes in your mouth tonight. 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

0: 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I'm Lee Pitts, the longtime host of the Lee Pitts Live TV show. 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That's simple. It's the next one. And it's right here on Lee Pitts Live on radio. 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
3: Hear ye, hear ye. We're announcing a town hall meeting for the Community Redevelopment Agency for the City of Fort Myers. 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We got the details coming from the head lady in charge, Michelle Hilton Terry, the executive director. Welcome back to Lee Pitts Live to talk about this that we want to get the community involved in.
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3: Yeah, amazingly, your last one that you had a huge turnout. 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
3: On May 28th at 6 p.m., the Quality Life Center, the town hall. What are some things you want to make sure you, I know you mentioned at McCollum Hall, you want to talk about all the various projects. What role does the citizenry play in all of this?
4: Well, you know, the Community Redevelopment Agency is a community-driven plan. We work from a community-driven redevelopment plan. You know, when we update these plans every 5 years, we have meetings with the community, we have meetings with the elected officials, and we get all that input that goes into that plan, and that's what guides what we do for the next 5 years. Mm-hmm. And so this is an opportunity to stay on top of those projects, to learn how they're progressing, you know, and sometimes things stall. Learn if something is being stalled and why it's being stalled. And also to come and give us feedback on other things that you would like to see happen, because as we plan the budget every year, we have to have this information in advance to work it in.
3: Are you excited about giving an update on the McCollum Hall project?
4: I am very excited.
3: Renovation of that building there on the corner of Martin Luther King Boulevard and what?
4: Cranford Avenue.
3: Cranford, yeah. I used to go to Cranford to get my hair cut at Reverend Archie House. He had a barbershop there on Cranford when I first moved to town. He'd get my hair cut there. When people come to the meeting to get the update on McCollum Hall, they'll see what their input was before and how that's progressing. Go ahead.
4: Yes. So we did a survey back last October. We heard from the public what they wanted to see at McCollum Hall, and we've taken that information. We're working with the architect, and that's what's being designed for McCollum Hall. We want to be able to give them that update. Show them renderings of what the site will look like going forward. As you know, we're purchasing the property to the east, so we will own the entire block. which allows for a project that really can enhance the area as well as provide space for other uses that we currently don't have.
3: Mm. No, I don't know that. You said, as I know.
4: Well, I thought everybody knew it because we've been working on buying
3: this land. I've been talking about it, but I knew it was, that was something that was in the plan, so it's now done?
4: Yes, we are in the process. We advertise to purchase it just this Wednesday, and 30 days from now, the council will ratify the contract, and we will be the owners of that site. We will have the entire block, which allows us to not just renovate and restore McCollum Hall, but to redevelop the entire block.
3: Beautiful. So that little bail bond, that little house that's sitting there, eventually
4: going to be going away.
3: Oh! Like in that movie Up. People who saw Up, that little house that never moved, and then it's a little cartoon.
4: You know, I want to just mention that when we bought McCollum Hall back in 2008, we also bought the parcel next to it, which also had another house on it that we demolished. And then there were some buildings along Cranford Avenue that we had to demolish. And so this is just a part of the redevelopment cycle. Mm-hmm. And when it's all done, we're going to have something that everyone is proud of.
3: All right, everybody. So again, that's Quality Life Center on Martin Luther King Boulevard. Mm-hmm. And on Quality Life Center Way. Yeah, that's what it's called,
4: yep.
3: Quality Life Center Way.
4: Just
3: RSVP. May 28th, 6 p.m., just RSVP. I don't know if refreshments will be there or not, but it should be pretty nice.
4: We'll have refreshments.
3: Okay.
4: We're going to give you something when you come in after work.
3: Healthy stuff.
4: Healthy stuff, yes.
3: I tell you, you got some healthy stuff here today. I've been enjoying the fruit.
4: We're going to have fruit and water.
3: Okay. All right, so it's coming up, people. Stay tuned. Because community town hall with the CRA for the city of Fort Myers, keeping us informed and doing all the great stuff to move our city forward in a nice redevelopment way. Thanks for joining us, Michelle.
4: Thank
3: Hilton
4: you for there. Having me, Lee. Appreciate
3: You're welcome.
4: You.
3: We'll see you.
5: And now, a word from our sponsors.
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0: Hello, everybody. You're looking live at a spectacular setting. We're here at St. John's First Missionary Baptist Church, nestled in the heart of the African-American community in Southwest Florida. It's called Dunbar in the city of Fort Myers. The accommodations here have been outstanding. Shout out to Pastor Leon, First Lady, and all the great people here who have hosted Lee Pitts here today. Lee Pitts Live. You know, it's been 2 years since we've been here at the church, so we always look forward to coming to one of the oldest churches in the history of Southwest Florida, black churches, that is. So what a great setting to have the president, future candidate for the NAACP of Lee County branch, a former president as well, Carlita Griffin, in this setting. Carlita, welcome to Lee Pitts Live.
1: Oh, Lee, thank you for inviting me.
0: Brings back old memories. I used to interview you way back before you were president. Then you became president. Then you C. Griffin and Associates. See, I remember all that. You could have, back in the day, you had the record of being on Lee Pitts Live more than anybody else. But then when you kind of went out the spotlight, maybe Willie Battle or somebody passed you. But now you get ready to get your stats back up, your statistics.
1: Got to get them up. Got to get them up.
0: And so I need to let people know at the outset that you like my big sister, me and you are. We hooked up back in the early 90s and we've been friends ever since. I've never had any friction or anything. I need anything from you, it's there. If you need anything from me, it's there. And we have a little bit of the Jacksonville connection,
1: yes.
0: Right?
1: Yes. Yes, we do, Lee. Mm-hmm. Duval.
0: Duval.
1: Duval.
0: Y'all Duval people, you don't play around. You go somewhere, you get things done.
1: Absolutely.
0: Is that how you got into the civil rights? Your whole, you grew up, your family was always active in the civil rights movement?
1: My family was active in the civil rights movement in Jacksonville, Lee. I started out in Urban League. My mom was part of the Urban League. And then over into the NAACP, I was like maybe 12, 13 years old when I first joined. And was there until I left. And to come here to Lee County, and of course, my membership was transferred here. But my parents always, they grew up during the Jim Crow era.
0: Mm-hmm.
1: I grew up during the Civil Rights Movement. And I remember the day when my mom and I were downtown and I went to the wrong water fountain in Jacksonville. Mm-hmm. Colored and whites only.
0: Interesting.
1: And I went to the wrong one. I was so thirsty. I was about 6 or 7 and I'm just thirsty. And then my mom, she looked like Wonder Woman running because the cop was coming with his baton to hit me. And she scooped me up and put me at the right water fountain. Now, this was back in, the 60s. Okay. Mm-hmm. So my mom.
0: Did you at the time know what was going on?
1: No, man. I was enjoying the show. I mean, I'm just enjoying the music and the parade and
0: what I'm saying, did you realize that you were at the wrong water fountain as a little child when all this was going on?
1: Thirsty.
0: Okay.
1: Thirsty. Didn't matter what the water looked like. I was just thirsty.
0: Mm-hmm.
1: Yes.
0: But at that age, you didn't understand race relations and segregation and Jim Crow and all of that. I mean, because I grew up in Birmingham and they still got those old signs, some of them rusty. They used to take us around. We were in elementary school showing us those signs, but we were too young to understand. We went on a field trip. We would have field trips in Birmingham when I was in elementary school, and they would show us all that. Because this is like, I'm in elementary school in the 60s.
1: Yes.
0: So they showing us, you know, these are segregated. This used to be here before the movement.
1: Right.
0: And we were like, we don't understand the magnitude of what that meant because all these old people keep on talking about y'all need to understand that we fought for y'all. We were just little kids.

0: one. And when I went to school, the next day it was all black teachers, of course, segregated still. And my teacher said, "Who can tell me the name of our new president?" And I jumped up, right, because the treat was an apple, big red, nice apple. I said, "LBJ, Lyndon Baines Johnson." She said, "Right." Okay, so I won that apple. Back in the day in the 60s, really, apple was good, man.
1: Uh-huh.
0: You know.
1: Yes, I can see you doing that, though, because you're just a natural born leader.
0: Yes, thank you.
1: You'll step out there and say what's on your mind.
0: Absolutely.
1: But at the end of the day, you're all about the people.
0: Yes.
1: You're the people's champ. People love you.
0: You know what? I owe that to my parents.
1: Okay.
0: They did not shun me away from the public. And I grew up in the church. My parents, my dad was a deacon. My mom was a deaconess. And I grew up in Pentecostal church at the time.
1: Me too.
0: And we were all involved with everything. And I was everything in the church that I could do. As I got older, I became the church secretary, the church treasurer, the church, whatever, talking to the younger kids, everything. So whatever my parents had me to do, because they always said, you're going to do this one day. You might be a teenager right now, but as you get older,
1: isn't that something?
0: Whatever life brings you, you got to be ready.
2: And now, a word from our sponsors.
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0: And you could be chilling right now, but you just, it's in your blood.
1: It's in my blood, Lee, and it's kind of hard. That's why I say, and my husband used to always say, honey, you got a knack for taking over. So it's in the blood.
0: It's in your blood.
1: It's in the blood. I can't change that.
0: Ever since I've known you, and here's the beautiful thing about you, amongst the many things, is that you see a problem that needs to be solved, and you just go do it. You self-starter. Also, you volunteer.
1: Yes.
0: You do a lot and don't get paid for it.
1: That's true.
0: Where did that come from?
1: That came from my Christianity, my belief in God. You know, I believe in the Father, Son, and the Holy Spirit. My husband was a clergy associate, and we attend Friendship Missionary Baptist Church. And it comes from my upbringing. And my mom and my dad always taught us, do unto others as you would have them to do. Just like the Lord say, you know, treat your neighbor as yourself. You know, do whatever you can, because you never know what's going to happen to you. Mm-hmm. You really don't know. So I don't want to mistreat anybody. If anybody needs some money and I got it, I'm going to help you, because I know all my blessings coming from God. Okay? Definitely.
0: Now, you are running now to be elected the president of the Lee County branch of the NAACP. You held that office for numerous years back in the early 2000s. Why are you running again?
1: You know what, Lee? From 2000 to 2006, there was nobody, nobody running against me. And, the current president ran against me, I believe, the whole term, three terms. So, and of course, I won. But the people from 2007 on up to now, my phone, text, or emails come through. Ms. Griffin, we need you back. You need to run the NAACP. Well, the first thing coming out of my mind is, if you want me that bad, are you a member? Mm-hmm. Are you a member? And if you are a member, all well and good, wait till the next election, whenever that comes. If you're not a member and you want something to do, I got plenty for you to do, but I need you to join. Mm-hmm. Because the membership is the lifeblood of the organization. That's how we're able to function. That's how we're able to make sure we got the funding for legal counsel through our national office, our state office, everything. People talk a good game, but everybody don't want to do the walk.
0: There's no more important time in our history now than to join the NAACP to continue to make it stronger. I used to look forward to getting that annual thing in the mail where I would send in my money to renew and have my NAACP card. I want you to, before we go any farther, I want you to right now tell people it's not too late to join and what they need to do, particularly here in Lee County, to join. Because when you join local, your stuff rolls up to national, doesn't it?
1: Yes, absolutely.
0: And and also to vote in the election.
1: Yes.
0: You clear some stuff up with me there.
1: Yes.
0: So take it from the top.
1: Okay, Lee. Everybody here in Lee County, it's first of all, their life depend on, because the NAACP is working hard. I'm not talking about just local, national, state, and local. In order for them to join, all they need to do is go to the national website at www.naacp.org. and join as a new member, or those that are still thinking and used to be members, they can renew if it hadn't been over a year, okay? But that's the first thing they need to do. The second thing they need to do is, if they're going to run for an office for president, first vice president, second vice president, secretary, assistant secretary, treasurer, and assistant treasurer, they need to send me an email. I'm right now working as the branch secretary, okay? They need to email me at cega1956@comcast.net to let me know, Ms. Griffin, I'm interested in running against you as president. I want to be the first VP, whatever they want to run for, but it has to be done before May 1st. From May 1st on up to the election in November, they have to attend every general membership meeting. We want to know how committed you are. Don't just say you want to run and then you go take a break for 3 or 4 months and then come back and think people are going to vote for you when they haven't seen you at any meetings or anything to show your commitment. Now, tomorrow, actually the fourth Saturday of April, we're going to have our next meeting. We usually have it the third Saturday of each month, but we had to miss it because of our conference. So we'll be meeting on the fourth Saturday of in the month of April.
0: So to be on the ballot to be an officer, you have to get that information in before May 1st.
1: Yes.
0: But to vote.
1: But to vote, they can be a member, become a member in October, on October 1, 30 days prior to the election. They can vote in November. Okay? Mm-hmm. You don't have to be a member 6 months ahead of the election. That's for officers, people who want to run. Mm-hmm. Okay?
0: That's
1: 6 months prior to. That's clear.
0: Now, to become a member, they should email you. They should go to the website.
1: They should go to the website.
0: I went to the website and tried to renew my membership, and it kept kicking me back some kind of craziness. I don't know if it was my address, wasn't in Lee County at the time. I was using my...
1: Well, they go by the address.
0: Because I had that old address.
1: You had an old address and everything. If it's not in Lee County, if they had you somewhere else, then it's going to kick back. But if they have a problem, my suggestion to anybody out there who's listening, if they have a problem on the national website, to please call me at area code 239-826-1297 for clarity, and I'll get them processed immediately.
0: I will do that.
1: Okay.
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8: Hi, I'm Trace McLean, City Fort Myers Fire Chief. I just want to talk to you today about fire extinguishers. One of the best things that we have as a defense in our homes is fire extinguishers. The thing about it is many people have them, but they don't know how they work. Real simple, how they work is PASS. PASS. The P stands for pull, pulling the pin. A stands for aim. S stands for squeeze. And the S stands for sweep. And what we want to do is just make sure you never try to fight a fire that's bigger than what you can handle with that fire extinguisher. So if that fire has actually grown bigger than the size of your extinguisher, please just get out the house and call 911 and we'll take care of it. When it comes to fire extinguisher, remember PASS, P-A-S-S, pull, aim, squeeze, and sweep.

0: The overall goal of the Fort Myers CRA is to improve the conditions of our redevelopment areas. This impacts our citizens all over the city of Fort Myers. We do this by strategically implementing the redevelopment plans. We assist existing businesses and incentivize and attract new business development. 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The Fort Myers CRA is working to revitalize our redevelopment areas, and we're doing this by advancing businesses, transforming communities, and redeveloping Fort Myers for the future.
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0: Now, you just enunciated some in-depth stuff about your background and experience in the field. Having been a formal NAACP president here in Lee County branch, how does that help you going forward to step right in, boots on the ground, and get rolling?
1: Oh, it helps me greatly because, first of all, and I would, let me just kind of give a shout out to our current president, President James Milwaukee. When James Milwaukee, President Walker, came to me in person and said, Madam President, he was still calling me Madam President, I need your help. And I said, what do you need me to do? He said, I need you to be our branch secretary. So during the next election, 2024, I put my name in the hat for branch secretary and won. And I was doing everything. I didn't have to worry about nobody telling me anything because I already knew what to do and how to do it from a presidential standpoint. And but it was just wonderful. Not many new people come and ask their predecessors for help.
0: Yeah, so I always noticed that you were so involved, and I always kind of wondered how that dynamic worked out with him being the current president, you being the former president. Because, you know, I interviewed both of you when he first got into office.
1: Yes.
0: Y'all came down to Naples. I don't know if we did a debate format, but you remember?
1: I remember.
0: This TV show has put me in the middle of everything. Yes. I remember many years ago. So I always wondered about that dynamic. So it's been kind of a good working relationship.
1: It's been a very good working relationship, Lee. I had to change my mind.
0: Because you could have had a bad. That's right. You could have had a bad attitude, but you.
1: No.
0: You knew what your ahead.
1: You can never forget your home training. Okay, when you're in Rome, you do as the Romans do, right? So he was the new president, not me. So I took a back seat and stayed in my lane and did what I was supposed to do as the branch secretary.
0: That's beautiful.
1: Okay, all right. Some people not familiar with taking the back seat. They just think they know everything and they got to step out there, and that's when all the friction starts.
0: Mm-hmm.
1: Okay, we can't do like that. We just cannot do that.
0: But people aren't like you, Carlita. That's special.
1: Thank you.
0: People can't do that. You know, you at the top one time, then you're not reelected, and then you still step down and still support because you are focused on the bigger picture, civil rights.
1: Yes. Civil rights is my baby. I grew up in it. I experienced it. It was my baby, and my parents drilled it in me. And my mom, I never forget, she said, when you turn 18, don't you ever, ever look back and never, ever miss a voting day. Okay? And I drilled that in my children. And they vote. Mom, I voted. They have to stick everything. They just tell me. But civil rights is important. That's one of the reasons why everybody in America today, the state of Florida, Lee County, all over the country, need to understand that voting in this year's election, I'm talking about our political election, local, during the midterm in August, I believe August 7th is the primary, I believe, and November. If they don't get out to vote, they can't blame anybody but themselves. So we are having voter registration drives. As a matter of fact, the Lee County branch of the NAACP is already planning to have the supervisor of elections at one of our meetings in June. They're going to be there in June. We're having voter registration drives all over with other organizations that we partner with, like the League of Women Voters, the Democratic Party, the Democratic Black Caucus. We're engaging with all of these groups, and we're all connecting with each other. We're spreading the word. And I don't know how many emails you probably get from me, but I put it all out. Whatever I get, I send it out to everybody all over across Lee County about what's happening. And we also trying to give everybody a refresher course. Actually, the refresher course will be tomorrow at our next meeting, at our meeting in April.
0: If you're elected, what's your agenda for the first 100 days?
1: I'm glad you asked that, Lee. My agenda for the first 100 days, and I got to tell you the story, is reaching out to those young college students. They are our future. And let me tell you, Lee, I was invited to be on the Women's History panel last month. I think it was during March. And I was on the panel representing the NAACP and as a woman, a businesswoman, talking about the future and voting rights and all the people that died for us to have the right this day. I even told the college students, you guys got it made. You got it better than me. The way the pay the road has already been paid for you. All you need to do is never look back and keep moving forward. Don't ever let anybody tell you you can't do anything. And I'm willing to challenge anybody to tell me I can't do something.
0: Mm-hmm.
1: Okay.
0: First 100 days, that's attractive. Give me three things. Get the young people motivated.
1: Get the young people motivated. We want to get the people, let the people understand their voting rights. And to talk about that, the SAVE Act, which is right now, the SAVE Act. I'm quite sure you heard that. They got misinformation. Yeah, misinformation is going around to confuse our voters in Florida with that. I'm just going to say the governor. To confuse our people, that's another way of just suppressing the vote.
0: Mm-hmm.
1: For black people, people of color. So we're asking everybody, the SAVE Act, they need to vote no, not yes, no.
0: Mm-hmm.
1: Okay? Because it's another form of suppressing the votes. And if they don't get out there and vote and say they want to do, they're going to do what they want to do. No, that's what they want you to say. That's what they want you to think. You need to get out there and vote and challenge them.
0: Mm-hmm.
1: We're going to also help. I ran into some guys that made some bad choices in life that we tried to get registered for to get their rights restored to vote. And we're working with them, okay? We're going to mm-hmm. be working with them and trying to get that going because there's a lot of people that have been released from the penal system
0: mm-hmm.
1: who does not understand the life here. Okay, mm-hmm. their new life, once they get out of the penal system. So we're going to be working with that as well.
0: Getting
1: them restored, getting their rights restored, mm-hmm. citizenship, everything that we have to do for them.
2: And now, a word from our sponsors.
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5: Hello, my name is Tracy McMillian. I'm the fire chief of the City of Fort Myers Fire Department. 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

0: one of the things I remember about you when you were the former president of the NAACP, you don't know this, but people would tell me stuff. They would say that Carlita is too nice to white folk and too nice to other people. And she's not going to get it. She get along too well. I want you to speak to this. She get along too well with people that she's got to challenge. Say, for example, the sheriff and people like that. What do you say to those people?
1: Well, you know what? Those people must have dreamt that. Mm-hmm. Okay? That was a good dream for them. Because it's okay to be nice to people.
0: That's the point I want you to bring across.
1: Yes.
0: It's okay to build consensus.
1: It's okay to build consensus with people. I don't care what color you are. But if you cross the line wrong, then that's when I got to act like Jasmine Crockett. Okay? All right? Now, a couple of weeks ago, I had an opportunity to meet with the newest city councilwoman in the African-American community. And it got back in the neighborhood and with the president and some other dignitaries in Lee County that I roughed the lady up. I gave her a hard time and all this kind of stuff. I said, well, the main question that I asked her was, you came to our predominantly African-American community.
0: Diana.
1: I
0: can call her now.
1: Yeah, okay.
0: City Council.
1: You came to our African-American community. You knocked on my door 3 times since I got you on my ADT. And you left your literature. But here's the question. When did we ever see you taking a tour of the African-American community? Don't just come over there to get our votes. Okay?
0: Mm-hmm.
1: You need to keep the votes to stay in office. All right? But with all this shenanigan foolishness going on with the MAGA minions and all that man up there in Washington and our governor, everybody's coming out of the woodwork. It's almost like the dead is rising, all the KKKs and everybody saying we're free. Okay? We can do what we want to do. The KKKs, I don't care how you put it, they're in the judges' chambers. They're all over the county, politicians, everybody.
0: So in short, the criticism of Carlita being too nice, your answer to that is?
1: My answer is no. I'm not too nice. It depends on what it's about. And if you want to act up a little bit, then I got to act up.
0: Gotcha.
1: Okay.
0: Would you say Lee County in particular is unique in a sense of you got an all-white school board, got an all-white county commissioners, and you got most of the black people are segregated living in the Dunbar area, East Fort Myers. Is it unique in that sense of poses some different struggles to get rights? Civil rights continue to be enforced. All the rollbacks with plus it's been a strong red district. Diversity, equity, and inclusion.
1: Diversity, equity, and inclusion. Mm-hmm. First of all, Lee, we need to diversify those groups. The county commissioner,
0: mm-hmm.
1: the school district. Now we got 2 candidates running. A lady from Haitian, Caroline Satinas, and India Palencia for the school district, District 5 and 6.
0: Mm-hmm. We got another one I just found out yesterday. She's going to be running. I forget her name right now, but she's going to be running too for school district. I think she said 5.
1: Oh, okay. District 5.
0: She's running for the one where Gwen Ginn used to be.
1: Okay, that's District 5.
0: You know her.
1: I know her.
0: I just saw her at Farmer's John, and she said, Leah, I did my paperwork today or whatever it was.
1: Okay. But what we have to do, Lee, the NAACP do not endorse any candidates. What we do is promote our people to get out to vote. We encourage them to get out and vote for these people. How in the world will we ever diversify these government agencies, school board, county commissioner? The city is okay, but we still need some new people in there. Okay.
0: Mm-hmm. Mm-hmm.
1: But it's not going to happen until we can all get on one accord and say, don't worry about the fact that you remember something this person did 30 years ago. Don't worry about that. People change and people need your vote. Okay. We don't need to be shut down and just give up and say nothing's going to happen. No,
0: the oldest civil rights organization in the history of the world, the NAACP.
1: Yes. The NAACP is the oldest civil rights organization in the world, and we focus on the social, economic development, education, everything that seemed to be discriminatory in any form or fashion to any human being on the face of Earth. It doesn't matter whether you're black, white, green, or yellow. You're still a human being.
0: What goes through your mind over the last year or so when you've seen all these rollbacks and all the progress that have been made? I mean, I know people like myself and you who realize some serious rollbacks have taken place in terms of this attack on diversity, equity, and inclusion. I mean, all these years that have been worked to get these opportunities to participate in the American system, it's tremendous. I don't know how you're going to get back to that.
1: We're not going back. We're not going back. All we need to do is keep looking forward, keep our faith in God, because we're gonna move on. I mean, this, you know, and this man up there in Washington, he can dream all day, all night, but it's not going to happen, okay? That is definitely not going to happen. We got a lot of praying warriors in our country, and we got a lot of freedom fighters in our country. The recent Florida State Conference of Branches that I went to as a delegate for Lee County recently, we found out that they're trying to close every black school down in the state of Florida and privatize with charter schools. You know, money, money, money. Okay? So somebody got their hand in the bucket. Somebody trying to do a whole lot of stuff. They talked about alligator Alcatraz. Mm-hmm. All of that foolishness. They talk about, you know, the guys in the penal system, and other places that they formed, that they've ICE took and put them somewhere. Now they want these people to work on, to pay their rent, their housing, working in the farms. New slavery. That's the new slavery. Mm-hmm. Okay? Black folks ain't finna go pick no cotton, which they was picking in Alabama, Lee. Cotton, beans, whatever. They're not gonna do that anymore. So they got a whole new system, but that's not going to work. And the last thing anybody would even think of is our leader. I'm not going to say our leader, my leader. I'm not going to say that. Up there in Washington, going after the Pope. Now you're messing with fire now.
0: That's something.
1: That's something. That's the devil.
2: And now a word from our sponsors.
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0: 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One of the things that I think is a misconception, but I'm going to let you speak to that. I'm just a conscientious observer, is when we, the whole diversity, equity, and inclusion, it seems like that seems to be focused on the people who benefited from that are just Black people. But that is certainly not true. And you being in C.E. Griffin and Associates and seeing all of the different people who have benefited from diversity opportunities, you certainly know that the majority of that has been white women, right?
1: The majority of that, with my company, those who came to my company, C.E. Griffin and Associates, to help them be able to bid on contracts with the state or the local government, started out with our African-American and Hispanics. Then the white women came along, okay? They wanted, but right now, as we speak today, I can tell you, there's over a million white, maybe close to a million white women who's getting the majority of the contracts to the state of Florida, okay? And DEI, the way they put it, it's not all about Black folks, brown folks. The ones that they're trying to say that because of DEI, white men have lost out. No, white men have gained a lot and they're still greedy, okay? They want more. Well, our people, we trying to get out the ghetto to get more, okay? Mm-hmm. And they're not ready for that. Mm-hmm. And that quote that I made came from Bishop G.E. Patterson, mm-hmm. from the Lord blessed us to get out from the ghetto to the get more. That's what we're trying to do, get more.
0: Final question.
1: We can't deal with that.
0: If Carlita Griffin is elected president of the Lee County branch of the NAACP, Lee County will be getting what or who, what type of person as their new leader?
1: They're going to be getting a leader that never procrastinates, a leader that's progressive, a leader that's going to take everything in consideration, fair and equitable thinking, okay? I'm not going to just think because I know you, Lee. I'm going to make sure I got all the facts first. Mm-hmm. If you bring a case to me and you've been discriminated against, I'm going to check it all out like mm-hmm. Sherlock Holmes, mm-hmm. okay? Go ahead.
0: One of the things I've heard from different NAACP presidents over the many years, of mm-hmm. course, in 35 years, I've interviewed all of you. Many of the NAACP people say, people don't join the NAACP, but then when they need help, they come running to us.
1: And that is so truly, you know what? They come running to us. But you know what? During my 6 years before, from 2000 to 2006, anybody that had a complaint to the NAACP, the first thing I'm going to ask you, are you a member? Mm-hmm. You got to be a member. We're all volunteers. Nobody gets paid. We're all volunteers, okay? But if you're a member, we'll be more than happy to help you. Now, the only thing the NAACP cannot do, and that's at the request of our national and state office, is that if somebody comes to the NAACP and they have an attorney, then we cannot get involved with your case. Because mm-hmm. you already have an attorney.
0: I see.
1: But if there's some information that we could possibly share with that investigation or research, whatever they're doing to represent them, then we can do that. But we cannot represent them in any
0: way. Bottom line is join your NAACP.
1: Join the NAACP.
0: No matter what your race, creed, color,
1: absolutely,
0: religion is.
1: Absolutely.
0: You're welcome.
1: Bottom line is join the NAACP, and we ask people to bring in at least 5 or 10 members per month. Mm-hmm. Your family, your friends. I mean, if you got a teenage kid in school, we got a youth program. We got mm-hmm. a youth membership, and they can have them to join. Mm-hmm. The more, the better. Keep it in the family. Let it grow and develop. We got all kind of plans for the upcoming administration.
0: I love looking at my NAACP card.
1: Yes.
0: You know how you put somewhere at home, you always keep your most important stuff. I got my NAACP card there. I got my birth certificate there. I got my passport in that little box. And I got my Social Security card. Those are my important documents. My NAACP card, my Social Security card, my birth certificate, and my passport.
1: Well, you know what? When you get your new card, mm-hmm. I'll tell you what's going to be on it right now. Harry and Harriet Meggers. Meggers?
0: Mm-hmm.
1: We got Kill, remember?
0: Mm-hmm. Mega Evers.
1: Mega Evers. They got their picture on that.
0: Okay, the new card.
1: Yes.
0: Gotcha.
1: One of our newest members had. She was so excited. She texted me hers and showed it.
0: And me bumped you out.
1: Yes. Yes.
0: Got other people.
1: Yes.
0: So remember, Miami might have the oranges, but Carly the Griffin for president of the Lee County branch of the NAACP has got the
1: juice. Lee. Got the juice.
0: I enjoyed our conversation.
1: All right. Thank you.
0: Good luck with your campaign.
1: Thank you.
0: We'll see you.
10: 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Until next time, remember, Miami has the oranges, but Fort Myers got the juice. I'm Lee Pitts. 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

0: Come on, Mother Wilson.
1: Just fine. Good evening, Southwest Florida. This is yours truly, Dr. Benny McLeod, coming to you live here at the Mount Sinai Baptist Church for our Wednesday evening Bible study. We are grateful to have you to be our listening audience today here on 90.5 FM Dunbar Gospel Radio, where God's grace really, really matters. This is a small station with the big sound. Okay.

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1: Amen, amen. 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But we come, oh, Father, for you said come, oh, God. We believe in you, oh, God, and we want to do your will. Father, thank you for last night rest, Father. Thank you as we laid down last night and you posted angels around our bedside, Father.
2: Thank you, Lord.
1: Early this morning, oh, Father, you taught us with the finger of love, blood running warm in our veins, and we want to say thank you, Lord. Then, oh, Lord, you went with us as we go up and down the highways and the byways, Father. Yes. Where we go far or where we go near. Yes. Oh, God, it was you once again, oh, Father, that hold us in the hollow of your hands. Oh, God, we want to say thank you again.
2: Thank you.
1: Then, oh, merciful God, we come, oh, God, asking, oh, God, that you let this Bible class, oh, Father, be what you intend for it to be. That we might be able to learn more of your word, oh, God, and not just be doers but hearers of your word, Father. That we might tell someone down in the valley, Father, trying to make it home, that everything's going to be all right, Father.
2: Yes,
1: God, thank you for my pastor tonight, oh, God. Thank you for his wife. Thank you for the members that we had to come out tonight, oh, God. For we know, oh, God, that if it had not been for you, oh, God, what would we do, Father?
2: Yes.
1: Father, we thank you, oh, Father. We come asking that you go in the jailhouses, the prison walls this evening, oh, God, and horse pillars, visual household, oh, God. We need you, oh, God, and we can't get along without you, Father. Father, we know, oh God, that you are Alpha and you're Omega. You're the beginning and you're showing up the end, Father. We know you're our lily in the valley, our bright and our morning star. Have mercy right now, Father. I ask that you build me up while I'm weak, oh God, and lift me up while I might be torn down, that I may be able to, Father, hold on to your unchanging hand, Father. Thank you for your son, Jesus, oh God, for a death, burial, and a resurrection. For, Father, we know he rose because he lives in us, oh God. We ask, oh God, that we be doers of your word, oh Father. God, we come asking, oh, Father, to go with my wife and my family tonight, Father, and my grandkids, oh, God. For we realize we're living in terrible times, oh, God, where, Father, all things are not going as they're supposed to be, oh, God. For we know that only because we do not put our trust in you, oh, God. We ask, oh, God, that you take us and mold us from the top of our head to the bottom of our feet, Father. Then, oh, Lord, when we're gone that last mile of the way and all hymn books shall be closed, oh, Father. We ask that you give us home somewhere in thy kingdom. In Jesus' name we pray, amen, amen, amen.

0: Let the church say amen. Let us say amen again. Someone is driving a little gray car. I see your lights have been on since you've been here. Oh, they just getting out of the car. Amen. I thought it was some of you all, but I've been seeing it since we started. But I do thank God for each of you that are here this evening for another Bible study. Amen. The Lord have allowed us one more time to come and to embark upon his word. Amen. I thank God for the Holy Spirit. Amen. For without it, we wouldn't know nothing about God. Amen. Amen. The Holy Spirit has to illuminate the word of God, that we will understand what the Lord is saying to us. No amount of knowledge. Amen. No amount of our own understanding would help us to know, amen, what we need to know about God. Tonight we are going to go to 1 Peter again. And we're moving from chapter 2, we're moving into chapter number 3. And tonight we are going to look at verse 13 through 21. 1 Peter chapter 3, verses 13 through 22. A very beautiful passage of scripture. And tonight we're going to be talking about our subject is you are blessed. You are blessed. You are blessed. When you make the statement, you are blessed, what do you think? What are you saying? Amen. What are you really saying when you say I'm blessed? My God,
1: I know where you are, huh? But that's the purpose of these lessons.
0: For us to think about it, because I say so many times, we use words, we use phrases, but we doesn't really stop to think about what it really and truly implies to us to be blessed. Amen.

right. That's a good bow shotgun lesson. Well, you're going to hit them all without missing any. But you haven't identified what it means to be blessed. Come on. You know what I mean? Yeah. You're very intelligent. Your intellect is very strong. Thank you. Come on. Yes. Yes. Mm-hmm. Yeah. Yeah, I got you. I understand. It's hard to put it in words, but I get you. I hear what you're saying. Salvation is there. That's good. That's good. That's good. Hold your hand there. Anyone else? I saw another hand. Come on, sister. Man.

That's a good answer. I'm glad. And that's where most people are. Come on. And I'm going on. Come on, Sister Mary. We're going to talk about it anyway. You know that.

That's a good deal. I like all that. Now don't take it negative. I'm just saying. I like all that. But come on, Brother Parson. Alive in Christ. Amen. You can to Brother Parson. I mean Brother Collington. You ain't gonna miss it. You're gonna hear one of them birds flying. I like that though. Because all y'all got the idea. But most people, when they talk about their blessing, they're thinking about things. Stuff. The Lord blessed me with a car. He blessed me with a house. Things. And sometimes you don't really feel blessed with some of them things. Because sometimes them things become a burden. Huh? Hallelujah. Especially around time. And it's broke down too. And you still got to make a payment. Maybe can't even drive. I like stuff. I like to look at the scripture. I want us to read verses 13, 14, and 15.

meekness and fear. Oh my God, that's a whole mouthful. But and if ye suffer for righteousness, happy are ye. Now who in the world gonna be happy? Yeah. See, some people don't want no troubles. How many no troubles refines us? Huh? Huh? Trouble. Could you imagine if you didn't have no trouble? My papa couldn't get you to come to church for nothing. Because you got it made. You don't need God. You don't need nobody. Because you ain't got no trouble. Huh? Be not afraid of their terror. And neither be troubled. You ought to be happy. You know why you can do that? If you keep on reading, this is why you ought to be, know that you are blessed. But if ye suffer for righteousness' sakes, happy are ye. And be not afraid of their terror nor trouble. Listen. But sanctify the Lord God in your heart and be ready always to give an answer to every man that asks you a reason of your hope. You understand what reason your hope is? You understand that question? Be ready to give an answer to every man that asks you a reason of your hope that is in you with meekness and fear. Hallelujah. Listen, I began to look at this and if you know who you are, if you know how blessed you really are, instead of being afraid, see, some people can talk about God in the church, but when we leave those doors, they don't want nobody to know. They gonna fit in with the world. Huh? Instead of us being afraid of people, listen to me good. What we ought to do is focus on Christ. Huh? You really want to know how blessed you are, focus on Christ. Huh? Huh? This means that what you and I do is regard Christ as Lord in our heart. Not just in our mouth, but in our heart. I'm not talking about in our blood pump. I'm talking about that part that controls you. Huh? Hallelujah. Mope, God in my heart. And this part up here is loose. That's the central, that's the heart of man. It's mine. Huh? That's where your all your body gets its signals. Huh? Hallelujah. Huh? Where
where the former things used to reside, God resides there now. You know, so can I say this for us? Most of us focus too much on the past instead of our future. Can I say that again? Most of us focus on our past rather than our future. We're trying to go forward, but we're still trying to hang on to our past. Former things ought to be passed away. Can I tell you, you can't change your past? But you can change your future. Huh? You can't help the things. You can't do anything about the thing that you've already done. But keep rehashing them. Using the time that you ought to be using to move forward. You're stuck there. Rehashing the past. We're blessed because Christ has moved in us and replaced the former things. God help me. Huh? Amen. Huh? Listen. Those things that normally, see, when Christ come into you, see, we quit trying to reason things in our mind. If you're going to serve and worship God, you got to worship him by faith, not by reasoning. Too many times we try to reason. We say, let's make sense. Some things God said don't make sense. Not to us anyway. But listen, it's not the way up is down. Way down. What kind of sense do that make? You have to have faith to believe that. The first shall be last. And the last shall be first. Huh? So if you're counting on your intellect, you need to know, listen, we have Christ dwelling in us now. The thing that used to control us doesn't control us anymore. God help me. Huh? Peter says that we have to replace fear with faith. Huh? You have to trust God. Hallelujah. Sometimes people talk to me and I don't give them no answer and they think I'm ignoring them. But something you have to pray about before you answer. Hallelujah. Huh? You can't always answer people off the top of your head. Using your own imagination. Hallelujah. Replace all our fear with faith and with honor. Whatever you do, honor God. Man, sometimes have so much pride. Hallelujah. I'm talking about mankind. I'm not just talking about the he man. I'm talking about the she man too. Amen. Have so much pride. Amen. Do they want to protect their honor? Huh? Hallelujah. We have to learn how
First of all, to acknowledge Christ as Lord. If you really want to know how blessed you are, isn't it a blessing to be able to acknowledge Christ? And to call him our Lord? Huh? That's just not something you say. That's something you do. Huh? That's not you just get up and say, repeat after me and say, you acknowledge him as Lord. No, that's something you do. Hallelujah. Listen, when I kept looking at these three verses, amen. Amen. When you acknowledge him as, acknowledge Christ as Lord, listen, we can rest in him. Not only can we rest in him, we have no fear. You know, most of us try to hedge ourselves when we talk to people. We be knowing what the truth is. But we be afraid that we might lose friendship. Or somebody might not, you know, come to us no more because they didn't get the answer they thought they needed to get. Huh? We know it's wrong, but listen. When you honor God in your heart, huh? You have to have confidence that he controls the events in your life. Hallelujah. Now let me just say this to you. Whatever you're going through, God is not asleep. He knows where you are. He knows what you're going through. He is not asleep. He's not deaf. He knows exactly where you are. And you have, listen, you and I as children of God can have the confidence that God is in control of all events. Oh, God. Could you imagine Job? All the people questioned Job. Come on. Come clean, man. Man, you know you did something. Just tell us about it, man. We your homeboys. We close to you. You can talk to us. And then losing everything. Not enough how to deal with yourself, but then have to deal with your close-up friends. And then his wife. But Job had confidence that God was in control of all events. And Job said, woman, hush, listen, you need to stop talking so much. The Lord giveth, and the Lord taketh away. Blessed be the name of the Lord. Listen. We got to know he's the King of Kings. Huh? All power. Huh? All authority. All those powers, all those authorities, it has to answer to God. Huh? Don't get so hung up on somebody's position. Every person has to answer to God.